0: Today's programming on Your Network of Praise is a gift from Donnie and Diane Reinholdt of Jenks, Oklahoma, in loving memory of their son, Joseph Scott Lovelace, whose birthday is August 23rd. He's dearly loved and greatly missed. 2 Timothy 1:12, "For I know whom I have believed and am persuaded that he is able to keep that which I have committed unto him against that day."
1: 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You are not alone. 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
2: I'm so glad you're here. I'm Nick, and this is Mankind on the Air. We're going to feature lots of great songs that I hope encourage your heart. We're also going to learn a little bit about the artists along the way, including these three brothers who had made music for their dad as a pastoral ministry for a lifetime. They're called Consumed by Fire. I love this song so much. Turn it up. Here's Walk with Jesus and Mankind on the Air. So many.

Caleb, Jordan, and Joshua, the three brothers consumed by fire with Bandkind on the air. Sometimes walking with Jesus can be a little bit like looking through a God-sized vision. We can't really focus our eyes in on what it is we're supposed to be looking at. But if we can keep looking toward the Lord, that's all we need to do to begin to take the next step, which becomes walking step after step. Those three brothers took a hiatus from music. They'd done a lifetime of music ministry in support of their father's pastoral ministry. But when he fell ill, it was the next step they knew they had to make, and that was taking care of him. And they are so grateful that they did so. They said, as brothers, as for us and our house, we will serve the Lord. And this is how we're going to serve the Lord right now. Thank you for listening to Bandkind on the Air. Here's Danny Gokey's new song, Jesus Over Everything, with Bandkind on the Air.

0: Danny Gokey's latest and his label mate, Consumed by Fire, before that powerful set of music, getting us started this week. Thank you for listening. My name is Nick, and I sat down and talked with Brandon Heath about lyrics. And one of the lyrics that gets me every single time in one of his songs says, "There's holes in my witness, but God is still filling my cup." Brandon sings it in just a moment. Here's a piece of our conversation. The whole thing's up at bandkind.com and on YouTube. 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
1: Kind of chronicles Brandon Heath, you know, then it's sort of like, that's the gospel truth. You know, it chronicles Jesus too, and him being the Lord of our life. And there's one lyric that gets me every single time. I don't even care how many times I've listened to it. Just because I'm a believer doesn't mean I don't forget that my heart is a deceiver and there's doubts in my head. And then back to the holes in my witness. I mean, everything.
2: It's just holes in my witness, but he's still filling my cup.
3: Yeah. There's something really affirming about writing your story in a song, you know, being very honest and saying, yes, I walk with God. I've been walking with him for years and I'm still not perfect. I still struggle. I still have doubts every once in a while, yet I am still forgiven. The gospel truth is that while we were still sinners, still, Christ died for us. That's not just my truth, that's the truth.

0: Mankind on the air.
1: Hey, this is Brandon Heath. I am so excited about this Anthem Light song, All We Ever Need Is You. Got to write it with them and Kyle Williams. I couldn't be more excited with how it's turned out. I love that you guys are all getting to hear it. The guys from Anthem Lights were just so kind to let me come in and write. I remember the very end of that movie, Charlie and the Chocolate Factory, or Willy Wonka, where he says, you know what happened to the boy who got everything he ever wanted? He lived happily ever after. And I just think that's a bunch of hogwash. I'm glad that I haven't gotten everything I ever wanted, because it turns out a lot of the things that I want are not what God wants for me. So that was the premise behind this song. I'm so excited y'all are getting to hear it.
2: Hey guys,
3: we're Anthem Lights.
2: And this is one small

0: So fun to hear that song from Anthem Lights with Bandkind on the air in a co-write with Kyle Williams and Brandon Heath. And I so appreciated Brandon Heath talking so vulnerably about faith, life, the life of faith, stepping one foot in front of the other, and this long journey that becomes our faith. Are there missteps? Of course there are, because we are human, and the book of Romans tells us that we need Jesus. We need Jesus to cover our sin in a way that creates a path of righteousness for his name's sake. And that's ultimately why we want to love and trust the Lord, to bring glory to his name, to show others that God is not nervous by our shortcomings. This is why he came to save us. We're going to spend some time in the book of Romans, and I invite you to join me in the reset, an opportunity to reset your day and maybe even your faith. Please join me next with Bandkind on the air.
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0: Hi, I'm Nick. I'm so glad you're here. You found the reset.
8: 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Coming up, the nonstop worship block with Bandkind on the air.
0: Thank you for joining me. We are going to reset our day in Romans 3 today, and just reminding people that there is a starting point to finding God, and that doesn't always look comfortable to us in humanity. We're going to start with verse 17 in Romans 3. It says, they don't know where to find peace. They have no fear of God at all. That's verse 17 and 18. But God has a way of pursuing us. And I know you have a testimony about that, in that he finds us. This song is about that. It's Tasha Cobbs Leonard, who wrote the song with Matt Redman, Englishman Matt Redman. It's called Gracefully Broken, as we start the reset with Bandkind on the air.

You found The Reset with Bandkind on the air. We're in Romans 3, Tasha Cobbs-Leonard and Matt Redman singing about our surrender. Starting in verse 21, it says, "But in our time, something new has been added. What Moses and the prophets witnessed to all those years has happened. The God setting things right that we read about has become Jesus setting things right for us." We need that, friends. We need to be set right. And God has made a way. And that is a reason to be grateful that we can live in today's world under the grace covenant of Jesus.

0: You found The Reset with Bandkind on the air. We're in Romans 3, and verse 31 says, by shifting our focus from what we do to what God does, puts the entire way of life in its proper place. We confirm it in that thought process. Amen. Thank you for joining me for The Reset. I hope you got a chance to reset your day, maybe even your faith. Something we read from Romans 3 or a lyric that was sung in one of these songs. You heard I Know a Name from Elevation Worship, Gateway Worship, Claire Smith on lead vocals with Who Else? Speaking of Claire Smith, I want you to hear an encouraging word from her. And Matt Redman in a co-write with Tasha Cobbs-Leonard on that throwback track called Gracefully Broken. Such a beautiful song.
1: Hey, this is Claire Smith from Gateway Worship. What I love about the song Who Else is that it reminds me who I am as a follower.

0: of Jesus, but even more importantly, it focuses my heart on who God is. I am an instrument of exaltation, and He is the Lamb of God, the Anointed One, and the King of Kings. There are so many things in our world fighting for our heart's affection and our mind's attention, but this song brings us back to the truth. There is only one who is worthy, and His name is Jesus. So whatever you're facing today, take a moment to remember how good He's been to you and give Him praise that only He deserves. He is the only one who's worthy.
1: Claire Smith at Gateway. Thank you, Claire. You know, a Gateway Worship was the church where Carrie Jobe and Cody Carnes and so many others got their start. And I hope these songs are more than beautiful to you. I hope that they point you to the freedom of your salvation, which is Jesus Christ. Francesca Battistelli reminds us that in all of this, Jesus is our defender as we live out this life of faith. Amen? We need a defender. I do.
2: You go.

0: Thank you for listening to Bandkind on the Air. Stephanie Gretzinger and Francesca Battistelli. God reminds us to take that time. We can just stay there in his presence. Maybe you're going to do that this weekend. Maybe you're going to do that at church. There's an opportunity to pray. 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More Bandkind on the Air is coming up next with Tasha Layton, including the song that started it all for her.
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0: Thank you for tuning into Bandkind on the Air. I had such a great time talking with Tasha Layton. She intentionally went down to Death Valley and didn't expect to encounter the fears that she did. She said, "I was a thrill seeker. What happened?" But she used that opportunity to press into the Lord during that Death Valley moment. She had already written Meet Me in the Valley, and this is before she did the collaboration with Ben Fuller. She went back into the studio and added a hymn, I Surrender All. We're going to hear a piece of that after my interview. You can find the whole interview with Tasha Layton and definitely check out her documentary on YouTube. Search Bandkind, Tasha Layton, and subscribe. We'd love you to be in the know about all our latest interviews. You were intentional about going into one of the hottest places on the face of the planet, Death Valley. So yes. What caused you to dream up that vision?
8: I've been working on a retreat for people to come and experience inner healing for a few days. Yes. And I needed to get away and just hear from God for that, mm-hmm. and just figure out what he was saying and what the next steps were. And so I was looking for a chance to get away. And so my husband and I kept talking, and he was like, "You know, you could just go there." And so next thing you know, I'm buying a tent on Amazon and I'm packing up and I'm going. Now, it is the hottest place on, you know, in the U.S. in the summer. But yeah, I went right in the winter, and it was freezing cold, down in the 20s at night. And I, you know, was alone. I didn't have a phone or protection, really. I mean, it was mm-hmm. just wild. And when they dropped me off and I couldn't see their taillights anymore,
0: yeah,
8: I cannot even tell you the fear that overwhelmed my heart.
0: The full interview with Tasha Layton is up at Bandkind.com. Make sure you follow us on YouTube. She has some amazing things to say about God and about being in Death Valley. On YouTube, search Bandkind. You can't see.

Natasha Leighton had an incredible experience with God and found out things about herself in Death Valley. Check it out on our YouTube channel, Band Kind. Upon her return from her Death Valley experience, she created a beautiful strings version of the song. We're going to hear a piece of that, and she combines it with the hymn, I Surrender All.

An incredible brand new rendition of Meet Me in the Valley, I Surrender All from Tasha Layton. And she has experienced valley moments. Maybe you have too. I know I have. I know that song speaks to my heart in beautiful ways. Tasha Layton is a Nashville-based worship leader and a former American Idol contestant. You know, she spent 4 years touring as a backup vocalist for Katy Perry before returning to lead worship. She's also married to multi-instrumentalist producer Keith Everett Smith, a Grammy-winning producer, and a longtime member of the Diversity Band, who holds the music that backs Toby Mac. In 2020, she had her breakout single. It was a song that set her as Billboard's top 5 female Christian artists that year and really set up everything that followed. Here's Look What You've Done, her breakout single, taking us back to 2020 with Bandkind on the air. My-

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3: 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Yeah, Marcy says you're up against his gigantic brain. But Dave would like to remind everyone it's not him. 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
4: 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Backstage. On stage. In the house. And on
0: now,
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0: Now, former Nick pick of the week was American Idol Season 11 contender. That was back in 2012. Who finished in the top seven. Not to mention the longest running number one song in 2022 with Build a Boat. We also mentioned that this artist proposed at Cinderella's castle. And now he and his wife Annie are celebrating more than 10 years of marriage and their twin daughters, Athens and Dior. Colton Dixon has a new song out called In Spite of Me, and I just love it. I hope you do too. Here's Colton.

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6: Hi, I'm Nick, and you found Band Kind on the Air with real, honest music. I hope you love that new song from Colton Dixon called In Spite of Me. Almost 25 years ago, before the band was officially 10th Avenue North, they had to just write something down on a performance paper for a concert. And why not just write the street we live on? That band has given us more than 23 years of music. Here's Mike Donaghy on lead vocals with What You Want and Band Kind on the Air.
8: If

0: 10th Avenue North giving us almost 23 years of music now. The band from West Palm Beach had to write down a band name for a conference booking way back in 2000, and they just wrote down the street they lived on, 10th Avenue North, West Palm Beach, Florida. Jamie McDonald got started with a song called Desperate, which reflected ministry years for a women's prison. She was down in Florida caring for her father, suffering from advanced Parkinson's and dementia. She became his full-time caregiver until his death in 2023. Soon after, she would invite her friend to get baptized with her. And that's where the celebration lives in this song, Left It in the River. From Jamie McDonald.
1: I was baptized as a new believer. My best friend and I decided it was time to make a public declaration of our faith. And so the two of us went out with a pastor out to a big pond, and both of us were baptized on the same day. It was truly one of my most life-changing experiences, and I'll never forget the way I felt coming out of that water. I was truly changed forever.
0: Amen, Jamie. Bandkind on the air.

0: The launching song from Jordan Felice with Bandkind on the air. Hi, I'm Nick. And this summer, earlier in the summer, Jordan Felice was baptized in the Jordan River in Israel. And the song before that, we heard how Jamie McDonald decided to leave it in the river, make a public declaration that she was giving her life to Christ. And it was amazing to watch her perform and talk to the audience, encourage them as she lived out her faith on stage. I hope that if you had made a decision that you wanted to get baptized, or maybe you hadn't thought about it yet, there's plenty of time to still do it. Make it a goal. If it's on your heart to do, to finish that before summer's end. The Lord is worthy, and your life can speak to that. Cece Winans has had a lifetime of singing songs to the Lord, and I mean Grammy-winning songs. And in her next single, she blends Worthy of It All, which was released in 2021, with Worthy, a song that was written by Chris Brown and Mack Brock for Elevation Worship in 2012, along with their pastor, Stephen Furtick. Here's Cece Winans with Bandkind on the air. See my full interview with Cece Winans as we talk about her history and the things that she believes in for the generation that's coming up today at bandkind.com and on YouTube. Just search Bandkind.
1: Psalm 63 talks about God's love being better than life. And that is so true. When I think of the goodness of Jesus and all that he has done for me, I can't help but praise God. And this song, Worthy of It All, just puts it all in perspective. When I just think of all of the great things that God has done, what he continues to do, and not just because of what he's done, but just because of who he is, he's worthy of all of our praise, all of our strength. The Bible instructs us to love him with all of our heart, soul, and mind. Why? Because he deserves nothing less. He is worthy of it all.

0: Cece Winans, in a song that combines two of her own songs into one, Worthy of It All and Worthy. We also heard that with Tasha Layton as she incorporated Meet Me in the Valley with a traditional hymn, I Surrender All. We see that a lot in live concert events. And we're going to do a tour preview coming up on the Halfway Home Tour. Keep it right here with Bandkind on the air. It's time for a clue. Speaking of Grammy Awards, my Nick Pick artist this week is a Grammy Award winner and has multiple platinum and gold certifications. She's a mom of seven and married to Matt. They actually met on the Winter Jam tour when he was drumming for the band New Song.
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0: Thank you for listening to Bandkind on the air. I'm Nick, and I'm excited for this next three-song set of music, which includes a band that was formed in 1996. They chose their name because they wanted to be real, and they wanted to bring out the holiness of God. So together, a Latin word, sanctus and real. Sanctus Real has had a frontman change, and we're going to hear the Dustin Lawley version of that. Matt Hammett became a solo artist after departing from Sanctus Real in order to take care of his son, Bowen. Bowen Hammett is an artist in his own right and has done amazingly well, even after multiple heart surgeries. And no matter who the lead singer of the band is, they both agree that God is the source of goodness and life. Here's You Are, I Am from Sanctus Real with Bandkind on the air.

0: Sanctus Real, you are, I am. With Bandkind on the air, Sanctus Real did a collaboration with Francesca Battistelli back in 2022 that folded into Sanctus Real's 10th studio album called All Along. And it's an appropriate follow-up to You Are I Am. Here's You Won't Let Me Go with Bandkind on the air. I loved my interview with the guys. Sanctus Real. I hope you can check it out on YouTube. Just search Bandkind. Thank you so much. Here's the three guys with Francesca Battistelli.
1: You've been patient with me.

0: Francesca Battistelli joining Sanctus Real in that song, You're Never Gonna Let Me Go, Won't Let Me Go, with Bandkind on the air. Isn't that good news? I feel like sometimes when things get hard, it's easy to let go and just move forward. It's just, well, I shouldn't say that's easy, because that's also hard too. But whatever the choice is, I hope that we're making it with God-sized vision, with Him alongside us as our strength, our source, and our shield. Let's play a Francesca Battistelli song. If you find yourself in a place of fear, Francesca sings this song to remind us that we can break up with that. Francesca says fear is universal, and she came to a point where she decided she wanted it out of her life for good. This song is her anthem. Here's Francesca Battistelli.
1: Sick and tired of being sick and tired.

What a great reminder to battle fear with the name of Jesus in our lives. Amen. Francesca Battistelli, The Breakup Song.

0: Tasha Layton and her Death Valley experience. Make sure you check out that documentary on YouTube. Just search Tasha Layton. You can find my interview there with her by searching Band Kind on YouTube. Thank you so much. We're winding down this week's episode of Band Kind on the Air, and it wouldn't be complete without my Nick Pick of the Week. We have a brand new song coming up next. We've been talking about the way the Lord is our shield, how he's our defender, and we spent time in Romans 3 this week and a challenge to reset our day and maybe even our faith. And I just heard this phrase that sometimes grace shows up before we need it and before we even notice it. Can I just breathe a sigh of divine relief in knowing that is true? Amen. A lot of people are beginning different phases of life right now, whether it's a new year in college, a new career path, or empty nesters. I could relate to that one. Well, way before this artist had moved out on her own, she became a singer in a mainstream band called Bella. That is a clue from a long time ago. Bonus points if you get that clue. Her new song is next. Stay here. The Nick Pick is next.
1: 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Welcome. 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Your network of praise.
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0: Thank you for listening to Bandkind on the Air. I'm Nick, and I'm excited for this next three-song set of music, which includes a band that was formed in 1996. They chose their name because they wanted to be real, and they wanted to bring out the holiness of God. So together, a Latin word, sanctus and real. Sanctus Real has had a frontman change, and we're going to hear the Dustin Lawley version of that. Matt Hammett became a solo artist after departing from Sanctus Real in order to take care of his son, Bowen. Bowen Hammett is an artist in his own right and has done amazingly well, even after multiple heart surgeries. And no matter who the lead singer of the band is, they both agree that God is the source of goodness and life. Here's You Are, I Am from Sanctus Real with Bandkind on the Air.

0: Sanctus Real, you are, I am. With Bandkind on the air, Sanctus Real did a collaboration with Francesca Battistelli back in 2022 that folded into Sanctus Real's 10th studio album called All Along. And it's an appropriate follow-up to You Are, I Am. Here's You Won't Let Me Go with Bandkind on the air. I loved my interview with the guys. Sanctus Real. I hope you can check it out on YouTube. Just search Bandkind. Thank you so much. Here's the three guys with Francesca Battistelli.
1: You've been patient with me.

0: Francesca Battistelli joining Sanctus Real in that song, You're Never Gonna Let Me Go, Won't Let Me Go, with Bandkind on the air. Isn't that good news? I feel like sometimes when things get hard, it's easy to let go and just move forward. It's just, well, I shouldn't say that's easy, because that's also hard too. But whatever the choice is, I hope that we're making it with God-sized vision, with Him alongside us as our strength, our source, and our shield. Let's play a Francesca Battistelli song. If you find yourself in a place of fear, Francesca sings this song to remind us that we can break up with that. Francesca says fear is universal, and she came to a point where she decided she wanted it out of her life for good. This song is her anthem. Here's Francesca Battistelli.
1: Sick and tired of being sick and tired.

0: What a great reminder to battle fear with the name of Jesus in our lives. Amen. Francesca Battistelli, The Breakup Song. Powerful. Francesca Battistelli says, fear is universal. And speaking of fear and faith, new to Amazon, the very latest from Bear Grylls. Bear Grylls is with the cast of The Chosen. They're talking about their characters and the people in the Bible and how that all comes together in The Chosen. Of course, with Bear Grylls' style of pressing through fear and exhaustion into a breakthrough. And coupling that with faith, what a beautiful thing. It's kind of what we were talking about with Tasha Layton and her Death Valley experience. Make sure you check out that documentary on YouTube. Just search Tasha Layton. You can find my interview there with her by searching Band Kind on YouTube. Thank you so much. We're winding down this week's episode of Band Kind on the Air, and it wouldn't be complete without my Nick Pick of the Week. We have a brand new song coming up next. We've been talking about the way the Lord is our shield, how he's our defender. And we spent time in Romans 3 this week and a challenge to reset our day and maybe even our faith. And I just heard this phrase that sometimes grace shows up before we need it and before we even notice it. Can I just breathe a sigh of divine relief in knowing that is true? Amen. A lot of people are beginning different phases of life right now, whether it's a new year in college, a new career path, or empty nesters. I could relate to that one. Well, way before this artist had moved out on her own, she became a singer in a mainstream band called Bella. That is a clue from a long time ago. Bonus points if you get that clue. Her new song is next. Stay here. The Nick Pick is next.
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0: And welcome to the Nick Pick of the Week. It is a brand new song from an artist that we've actually already played. It is time to review, and it's time to review the clues and solve it with a song. Are you ready? Okay. She is back after a long hiatus after raising 7 children. She's married to Matt Goodwin. They first met on the Winter Jam tour when he was drumming for the band New Song. She is a Grammy Award winner with multiple platinum, gold, RIAA certifications, numerous Dove Awards, and 2 billion career streams of her music. She started her career as a teenager in an all-girl mainstream pop group called Bella before recording Christian music. Her brand new song is the first music that she has delivered as a solo artist in 8 years. I can't believe it's been 8 years since Own It in 2018. And her new song is called He Will. It's a song about trusting a God who still does miracles. Yeah. My Nick Pick this week is Francesca Battistelli. Congratulations, Francesca.
2: He Will, to me, is really a song about walking by faith. I think that when we are going through situations that are difficult, it can be so hard to see how God is going to bring any sort of resolution or where even he is in the midst of that. But for me, this song is such an encouragement. It's such a faith builder. I can remember God's faithfulness in times past, and that reminds me of who he really is and that he's not left me and he's not forsaken me. And so when I sing this song, it's like declaring the truth of who I know God to be. And so I pray that this song would be an encouragement to you as well, that no matter what you're walking through, you know that even if you don't understand how it's going to turn out, you know the God who will.

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0: Howard Griff returns under the production of White Hart's Billy Smiley on his new single, Welcome to Your Life, out now. 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

0: Well, you are tuned in to another edition of Movement Radio. I'm Tim, hanging out here with John. Got a great show lined up for you, including some new Transform music. You just heard DJ Gyra, God With Us. And coming in now, Gooey Brazil, Free G, and Jack Dylan with the good news. Let's get it, Movement Radio.
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1: Going for this week's Wildfire, fresh off the press, brand new, out just a few days ago. It's Transform's Unconditional Love. We want to share the heart of God's unwavering love. And looking back to the late 80s and the 90s, Brownstone, Stoops, 808 and the 303, Beat Machines, and even a nod to the hip-hop duo Dynamic Twins with their song Uptown. We think you're gonna love it. This is Transform Unconditional Love. Let's go.

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1: Yo, you know what I'm stoked about this week, Tim? I'm stoked about my son becoming a recording artist. 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

0: 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So grateful God used people who invested in his journey. And yes, Judah Avenue, that's my son. That's what I'm stoked about.
1: Very nice. Well, you know what I'm stoked about this week, John? It's also family, but this was more of just like a family vacation to get away, to recharge the batteries a little bit. Got to see my oldest daughter who came in from college. Now she's back. She was at an internship all summer. Anyway, lots of moving parts for the fam. Plus, we had the new music release. Man, there is so much to be grateful for. I'm just trying to keep up, you know? So there it is. Fam, relaxation, new music. Whew, I'm stoked.
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0: Word over wax.
1: Revelation 3:20. Here I am. I stand at the door and knock. If anyone hears my voice and opens the door, I will come in and eat with that person and they with me. And that's your word over wax.

0: I was like, well, do you want to ask him into your heart? I was like, do you want him, like, to be with you for the rest of your life? Well, yeah, but, like, he'll actually come with you, and he'll help you forever. And you can, like, always pray with him or stuff like that. And then, well, she said, I don't know, but then I, like, said that again, and she was like, okay. And then I did, like, the prayer thingy to her.
1: Very nice. That's a new one from Jason DeRoche called Open Up. Coming in now, a fun one we did with Andy Hunter. This is called Rise Up. This is the Transform remix. Let's get it.
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the fulfilling of the Great Commission and a light to the world is to be the ultimate goal. So many have not heard it once. This is the pulse of the whole New Testament as Paul and Peter, the apostles, set it forth. Let's get our eyes to places where the gospel has not been preached. Preach the gospel. Glorify our Lord and Savior Jesus Christ.

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0: certainly appreciate it. That was new music from Wes Was Here called More Than Enough. Such a nice, chill one. So good. Coming in now, Charity Gale, I Speak Jesus. This is the Ryer Remix featuring Amanda Locke. Here we go, Movement Radio!
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0: 316.
1: You guys, every week we want to make sure we share the most important news we possibly can, and that is that God loves you. The Bible puts it this way. It says, "For God so loved the world that he gave his one and only Son, that whosoever believes in him will not perish, but have eternal life." All of us have sinned and fallen short of the glory of God, and our sin separates us from God. But the good news is that even while we're still sinners, he died for us, and he was crucified. They put nails in his hands and his feet, and he took the punishment that we deserve for our sins. But on the third day, he rose again, and he overcame death, and he's alive, and he wants a relationship with you. Would you choose to follow him today? Would you ask him into your heart? And if you'd say yes, then you can just tell him, "Jesus, I believe in you. I believe you're the Son of God. I believe you died on the cross to pay for my sins. Please forgive me. Help me to follow you. I believe you rose again, and I believe you're alive. Help me to follow you. Help me to make you the king of my life. I invite you into my life, and I put my faith and my trust in you, and I choose to follow you. In Jesus' name, amen." Yo, if you said that prayer, they're having a party in heaven, and it's definitely at the core of every single person that we need Jesus. So inviting him into your life is the best decision you ever made.
0: 316.
1: Oh yeah, so special. Definitely have to dig deep in the crate to get that one. That's Michael W. Smith, Let It Rain. It's the Tress Eyes remix. And coming in now, it's Sonar Zone, Open the Door. This one's inspired by Revelation 3:20. "Here I am, I stand at the door and knock. If anyone hears my voice and opens the door, I will come in and eat with that person and they with me." Sonar Zone shared that he was incredibly grateful to be selected for such a special release. The 500th release of UK record label, and Transform wants to congratulate our friend, the Flying Scotsman, Sonar Zone.

0: Yep, always a good one. Abigail Duhon, Rebound. That's the Davi remix. Coming in now, circa 90, You Over Everything. 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

0: And there it is, rounding out the show, Transform Louder Now. Hope you're digging on that. That's going to wrap it up for this week's episode of Movement Radio. Thank you so much for tuning in. We'll do it again, same time, same place. But until next time, God bless you guys. Peace.
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1: 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He's dearly loved and greatly missed. 2 Timothy 1:12, for I know whom I have believed and am persuaded that he is able to keep that which I have committed unto him against that day.

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0: Did you know the greatest gift ever given doesn't come with a price tag? 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
2: Have you ever worked out so hard you started breathing funny? 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I think the youngest was like 92.
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1: 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Hope Nate doesn't go Hollywood. You think that you don't know me good. You

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3: 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He's dearly loved and greatly missed. 2 Timothy 1:12, "For I know whom I have believed and am persuaded that he is able to keep that which I have committed unto him against that day."
4: Knowing God from Harvest with Pastor and Evangelist Greg Laurie.
5: Life is filled with pain and sorrow and the death of loved ones. You're thinking right now, this is like the most depressing message I've ever heard. Sorry. Life is also filled with joy and happiness and the birth of new loved ones. But yet it is also true that life is filled with pain and sorrow and the death of loved ones. And we're shocked sometimes when it happens to us. We think it's going to happen, sure, to someone that we read about in the paper. Someone's name is going to show up in that obituary column, but certainly not anyone we know. Someone may die that you met once, but you never expected to come knocking on your door. And when it does, you may ask, why me? It's going to happen to all of us. 1 Peter 4:12 says, "Beloved, don't think it's strange concerning the fiery trial which is to try you, as though something strange were happening to you." Which brings me to point number two, God loves us. Jesus said, "For God so loved the world, he gave his only begotten Son, and whosoever believes in him should not perish, but have everlasting life." You see, if you will believe in God's Son, if you will turn from your sin and ask Christ to be your Savior, he will give you the hope of heaven so you can know your future is secure. You won't perish, but you'll have everlasting life.
4: You were created to know God. 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Already know God? 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

0: network of praise is just a signal in the air, until it isn't. A song comes on right when someone's trying to hold it together. A verse lands in the exact minute they need it, even though nobody on this end could have planned that. 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Reaching families. Changing lives.
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2: 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Shouldn't we be shielded? Well, ask that question to Job. 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Ask that question to Jesus. It seemed that God poured grief on their sorrow.
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2: We never hear of the word of the Lord coming to Baruch when he was happy. 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
3: 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He's dearly loved and greatly missed. 2 Timothy 1:12, "For I know whom I have believed and am persuaded that he is able to keep that which I have committed unto him against that day."

0: Lord has laid on him the iniquity of us all. Now here's the marvelous thing. When you are Christ's and Christ is yours, Christ carried your sins into his death so that you do not need to carry them into yours. That's the good news of the gospel.
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3: 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He's dearly loved and greatly missed. 2 Timothy 1:12, "For I know whom I have believed and am persuaded that he is able to keep that which I have committed unto him against that day."

0: is the Weekend 22 Countdown, and I'm Josh Ashton. Coming at you with the top 22 Christian hit songs from all across the country. And hey, I hope you're having a fantastic weekend. Now check it out, coming up on the show this week, we're going to have Jordan Feliz dropping through, talking with us about how he got his start in music. Toby Mac, he's got some advice, chats about where he's from and diversity in that culture. We've also got Brandon Lake dropping through, and he said he wants to reveal the changes he's had to make in his personal life as his career has taken off. And Joseph O'Brien shares what God's been showing him lately. Plus, we got new music on the show from Lanzo and another one from Evelyn Cormier. And then, of course, we've got the top 22 songs for the week. So, here we go. Kicking off the show this week, it's Jeremy Camp taking a tumble back two spots to land number 22 with No Survivors on the Weekend 22.
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0: That's No Survivors from Jeremy Camp. Drop It Two this week to kick things off at number 22, right here on The Weeknd 22. Now, Zane Walls, he's got a message for anybody who somehow lands on his Instagram page. He said, you just stumbled upon a new type of groovy music. Your algorithm has heard you asking for new Christian music, so here it is. Which, by the way, you can stumble upon him at Zane Walls Official. And he's inching up one on the countdown to number 21. Here's Zane Walls with Nuh-uh on The Weeknd 22.
1: Number 21.

0: That's Nuh-uh from Zane Walls. Up a spot this week to number 21, right here on the Weekend 22. Now, we always love hearing from our favorite artists and their origin stories. And we had a chance to catch up with the dude that used to rock the fedora 24/7. I'm talking about Jordan Feliz. And the singer-songwriter got to share with us how he got his start in music.
1: I basically started playing and like writing music when I was pretty young. But really, my start in music started probably my senior year in high school. I joined a band. I actually joined like a metal band. And we toured for 5 years. And after that was done, I kind of thought that music was done for me. You know, I had taken a job as a worship leader at a church and decided that that was kind of the thing that I really loved doing. And it was, I still love doing it, but the Lord just kind of opened doors here in Nashville. So my wife and I moved out here, and from day one, I mean, literally day one, a couple hours to literally living in Nashville, he's just been opening doors, and it's been an amazing journey to like trust him and to just take that leap of faith and follow like the calling that he had placed on me in the time, you know. And a couple years later, and here I am, and it's just kind of it's really humbling and amazing. It's just been a really cool and fun journey for us, for me and my family.
0: Hey, thank you, Jordan. And here he is on the countdown, Jordan Feliz and KB. They are re-entering at number 20 with Familia on the Weekend 22.
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0: That's Jordan Feliz and KB jumping back into the countdown at number 20. It's Familia on The Weeknd 22.
1: The Weeknd 22.
0: And hey, what's up? I'm Josh Ashton. And oh yeah, these are the top 22 most played songs on Christian hit radio from all across the country. So looking ahead to the top of the Weeknd 22 charts this week, who is taking number one? It's going to be Tora Wells and Miles Minnick knocking out an eighth week at the top with Second to None.

0: Hey, we shall see. Stay with us. We got it for you right here on the Weekend 22 Countdown. 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
7: Our thanks to Jim and Carolyn Carver of Malta, Montana for providing our programming as they celebrate their 57th wedding anniversary. 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

0: The Weekend 22. 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This is the Weekend 22 Countdown, and I'm Josh Ashton. Coming at you with the top 22 Christian hit songs from all across the country. And hey, I hope you're having a fantastic weekend. Now check it out, coming up on the show this week, we're going to have Jordan Feliz dropping through, talking with us about how he got his start in music. Toby Mac, he's got some advice, chats about where he's from and diversity in that culture. We've also got Brandon Lake dropping through, and he said he wants to reveal the changes he's had to make in his personal life as his career has taken off. And Joseph O'Brien shares what God's been showing him lately. Plus, we got new music on the show from Lanzo and another one from Evelyn Cormier. And then, of course, we've got the top 22 songs for the week. So, here we go. Kicking off the show this week, it's Jeremy Camp taking a tumble back two spots to land number 22 with No Survivors on the Weekend 22.
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0: That's No Survivors from Jeremy Camp. Drop It 2 this week to kick things off at number 22, right here on The Weeknd 22. Now, Zane Walls, he's got a message for anybody who somehow lands on his Instagram page. He said, you just stumbled upon a new type of groovy music. Your algorithm has heard you asking for new Christian music, so here it is. Which, by the way, you can stumble upon him at Zane Walls Official. And he's inching up one on the countdown to number 21. Here's Zane Walls with Nuh-uh on The Weeknd 22.
1: Number 21.

0: That's Nuh-uh from Zane Walls. Up a spot this week to number 21, right here on the Weekend 22. Now, we always love hearing from our favorite artists and their origin stories. And we had a chance to catch up with the dude that used to rock the fedora 24/7. I'm talking about Jordan Feliz. And the singer-songwriter got to share with us how he got his start in music.
1: I basically started playing and like writing music when I was pretty young. But really, my start in music started probably my senior year in high school. I joined a band. I actually joined like a metal band. And we toured for 5 years. And after that was done, I kind of thought that music was done for me. You know, I had taken a job as a worship leader at a church and decided that that was kind of the thing that I really loved doing. And it was, I still love doing it, but the Lord just kind of opened doors here in Nashville. So my wife and I moved out here, and from day one, I mean, literally day one, a couple hours to literally living in Nashville, he's just been opening doors, and it's been an amazing journey to like trust him and to just take that leap of faith and follow like the calling that he had placed on me in the time, you know. And a couple years later, and here I am, and it's just kind of it's really humbling and amazing. It's just been a really cool and fun journey for us, for me and my family.
0: Hey, thank you, Jordan. And here he is on the countdown, Jordan Feliz and KB. They are re-entering at number 20 with Familia on the Weekend 22.
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0: That's Jordan Feliz and KB jumping back into the countdown at number 20. It's Familia on The Weeknd 22.
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0: And hey, what's up? I'm Josh Ashton. And oh yeah, these are the top 22 most played songs on Christian hit radio from all across the country. So looking ahead to the top of the Weeknd 22 charts this week, who is taking number one? It's going to be Tora Wells and Miles Minnick knocking out an eighth week at the top with Second to None.

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1: 22. This is the Weekend 22 Countdown, and I hope your weekend is going incredibly well. I'm Josh Ashton, your host, and I'm bringing you your favorite songs this weekend from all across the country. Now, Blanca, she performed last week at the 41st Annual Stellar Awards, dubbed the greatest night in gospel music. The event featured Daryl Walls winning Artist of the Year and Lisa Knowles Smith walking away with 5 total awards. Blanca posted up pics and videos of her performance at the ceremony that you can check out on her Instagram at Official Blanca. And she's on the countdown now with a rhetorical. Here's Are You Ready? From Blanca, it premieres at number 19, our highest debut of the week on the Weekend 22.
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0: That is our highest debut of the week. It's Blanca crashing into the countdown at number 19 with Are You Ready? Right here on the Weekend 22. Now, Toby Mac, he has been a fixture in, let's be honest, a pioneer in the Christian music industry since the late 80s. Don't do the math, whatever you do. But when we talked with Toby recently, he got to share with us about where he's from and the diversity in that culture.
1: The way culture's impacted me, I think, is because I believe that I've been privileged to grow up the way I grew up in a diverse culture. I grew up in Washington, D.C., where some of my heroes were Asian and African-American and Latino, and they were the sharpest dressers in Georgetown. You know, they were the professors at George Washington University or the artists on the corner playing guitar and singing. And it wasn't just this all, you know, one race atmosphere. So I think I've been embracing diverse culture for a long time, meaning all races coming together and sort of us being better together than we are apart. I think learning from each other and just, you know, the spice that a Latino brother on my bus throws in there is awesome. The spice that an African-American brother brings into my bus is awesome. And a white dude that grew up in the South or a white cat that grew up on the West Coast, it's like, all that stuff is attractive to me. It makes us better. Like I've been saying, you know, if we're ever going to be a shining city on a hill, I believe we have to be a diverse city.
0: Hey, bud, thanks so much. It's Toby Mac and Juan Winans are on the countdown, re-entering now with Rear View on the Weekend 22.
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0: That's Toby Mac and Juan Winans with Rearview, returning to the show all the way up at number 18 right here on The Weeknd 22. And hey, don't forget The Weeknd 22. 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And now in the countdown, this one is flying up 4 notches, landing number 17. It's John the Kid with Holy Spirit, Won't You Come Down on The Weeknd 22.
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2: 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So I

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1: Holy Spirit, won't you calm down? Feel the verse, let it flow, let it rain down. Can't do it on my own, I'ma break down. Let the words that I speak be yours now. Got a sling and a stone and a father's blessing. 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This life I'ma lose just to find truth. Buried my flesh.

0: That's Holy Spirit, Won't You Come Down from John the Kid. It's up four positions, taking home number 17 this week here on the Weekend 22. And oh yeah, we are on our way to the number one song in the country. Check it out, coming up on the countdown, we're going to be chatting with Brandon Lake about the changes he's had to make and shift around in his personal life as his career has taken off. Plus, we'll get you caught up with all the latest music news with Rachel James, and a whole lot more is on the way right here on the Weekend 22.
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3: 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More. This is The Weekend 22, and I'm Josh Ashton, keeping you up to date with the hottest hit songs of the week. And hey, I hope you're having a fantastic weekend. Now, Jared Sanders, his latest album is entitled Jordan with the Wizards. So old school basketball fans probably get the reference, but here's how Sanders explained the title. Jordan with the Wizards is my way of saying it's actually dope to embrace growing older. Now, was Jordan with the Wizards the same dude from the Bulls days? Of course not. But guess what? It was still Michael Jordan, and that's more than enough. Well, let's see if Jared Sanders can play ball, as we got him climbing up two, taking over number 16 with Glory to the Lord on the Weekend 22.
4: Number 16.

0: for me in.
1: That's Jared Sanders and Glory to the Lord. Bumping up two this week to the new home at number 16, right here on The Weeknd 22. And hey, don't forget The Weeknd 22. We've got our toll-free comment line that is up and running for you. The number, it's 1-800-761-HITS. Now, okay, see, it's parked there for you 24-7 to give us a call anytime to let us know what you think about the show or share any other comments or questions that you might have. And maybe even share your story. Because we here at The Weeknd 22, we absolutely would love to hear your story about how a certain song or artist, well, it touched your life. Hey, check it out. We'd love to hear from you. That's no lip service right there, man. So whenever it hits you, you happen to think of the story, the song, the artist, ring us up. That number, it's 1-800-761-HITS. And now on the countdown is lows to highs from Good Weather Forecast, along with Geo, literally going low to four positions higher to become our biggest mover of the week on The Weeknd 22.
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0: That one snatches the title of biggest mover of the week. It's Good Weather Forecast featuring Geo, up 4 to number 15 with lows to highs, right here on the Weekend 22. And hey, don't forget the Weekend 22. We've got that new Instagram account and we'd love to be able to follow you back and get all social on yours. You can find us under the name The Weekend 22 Countdown. And we are looking forward to connecting up with you. 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Just search The Weekend 22 Countdown so we can become friends. And one of our new friends on the countdown is in now. It's Thunderstorm Artists, jumping 2 to land number 14 with Useless on The Weekend 22.
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1: Oh, and hey, I see a familiar face outside the door. Welcome on in, my girl Rachel James, who's here to get you caught up with all the latest music news.
3: Josiah Queen is having a year, and he's not slowing down. The 23-year-old released a brand new single this week called Sundays, and he actually let his fans vote on which song would come out next, which is a pretty cool way to do it. The track is a high-energy, folk rock anthem about living out your faith every day, not just on Sunday mornings. He puts it simply in the chorus. If you only ate on Sundays, you'd starve. Same idea applies to faith. The single comes alongside the announcement of his third studio album, Damascus Road, due out October 23rd. It's a 14-track project and the follow-up to last year's chart-topping Mount Zion. Worth noting, he's donating 100% of net proceeds from physical CD sales to Global Christian Relief. Josiah just picked up 7 Dove Award nominations this year, including Artist of the Year and Songwriter of the Year. Sundays is out everywhere you stream.
1: Oh, definitely. 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And as far as the countdown goes, we've still got plenty of music left to go this week, including the latest from Gladden and new music for you from Lanzo. Yeah, that and more, it's all coming up right here on the Weekend 22 Countdown.
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6: 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He doesn't expect you to be perfect. He's the perfect one. He just picks us up. When we get going.
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8: If a friend called tonight and said the things you've been saying to yourself, you probably wouldn't just sit there and agree. If they said they were failing or behind or too much or not enough, you'd push back. Not harshly. But you would. You'd remind them that one hard season doesn't define them. You'd tell them they're allowed to be tired without being a disappointment. You'd remind them that they're loved by God even when life feels unfinished. And you'd be right. So why is it so hard to believe that when you're the one who needs to hear it? God's truth doesn't change just because it's your heart on the line. You're not exempt from the grace you'd offer someone else. So let the truth be true for you too. You are loved. You are held. You are not finished. A little encouragement. Your network of praise. Reaching families. Changing lives.
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1: Welcome back to the Weekend 22. What's up? I'm your host, Josh Ashton, and we are counting down the top hit songs of the week. By the way, thanks for sharing part of your weekend with us. Now, Hopeful, a little background on them. They're a Southern California indie alt rock band comprised of five close friends. So they grew up together in church and in the surf and skate culture, and they say their mission is just simply to write music that gives hopelessness a kick to the teeth and anyone listening a reminder to hold on to hope. Well, let's see if they completed that mission. Here they are with Everything Is Better. It's Hopeful, climbing one notch on the Weekend 22.
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0: A little Beach Boys, a little Switchfoot vibe. That's Hopeful with Everything Is Better. Moving up one this week to number 13 here on the Weekend 22.
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0: Now, as we pause the countdown part of the show, because what we like to do each week is break it down and slow things up just a moment to share with you a song that we think is a future hit in the making. And this week, our first pick for a future hit comes into us courtesy of a Christian hip hop slash electronic dance artist. So without delay, hit and play on this one from Lanzo. 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

0: That's Lift Me Up from Lanzo. 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And now on the countdown, we catch this one, flying up three spots to take over number 12. It's Gladden with Good In My Soul, right here on the Weekend 22.
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2: We got vices and we got pain. Yeah, we all go through it, so aren't we all the same? I got a thorn in my side, take it out from where it hides. Throw it in the fire, let it burn in the night. We fall right back down again. I sat in the mud, bro, this ain't happening. I'm like the prodigal,

0: That is Gladden. Moving up three places, take it over number 12 with Good in My Soul, right here on the Weekend 22. And hey, don't go anywhere. Coming up next, we got the second half of the countdown headed your way with the latest from Tyrion. Plus, you can find out everything you need to know about how you can connect up with us here at the show and share that feedback of yours online. And still a whole lot more to go right here on the Weekend 22.
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3: You've probably heard the advice about discussing anything other than politics and religion. Both topics get their fair share of headlines, and often those are negative. However, if you do get in a conversation about religion, you will often encounter different views, but it usually doesn't get uncomfortable until someone brings up Jesus. Why is Jesus such a polarizing topic? Could it be that we like options and doing things our own way, but Jesus shines a light on the certain failure of that approach? The Bible tells us the only thing that brings true spiritual fulfillment is getting to know the real Jesus and having a personal relationship with Him. The Bible also tells us of a side of Jesus we don't hear about often enough. The Jesus who would rather hang out with sinners than priests, and the Jesus who forgave people who had a sin-filled past and made them whole. If you've never known Jesus this way before, and you would like to find out more about having a personal relationship with Him, call us at 888-NEED-HIM or go to chataboutjesus.com.
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0: 22. This is the Weekend 22 Countdown, and I'm Josh Ashton. By the way, I hope you're having a great weekend as we count down the top 22 hit songs of last week. Okay, I know this week has probably been busy, got back to school and all that stuff sucking you dry, but if you happen to miss it, Stephen Malcolm, he just premiered a brand new track on Sirius XM's Bob Marley channel. All right, so his latest single is entitled Holy Water. By the way, if you want to check it out, it is available to stream everywhere as of Friday night. And on the countdown, we do have Stephen Malcolm. This one, you know it. Go ahead, sing along. It's Safe and Sound in Your Love. Crawling up one, taking over number 11 on the Weekend 22.
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0: That's Stephen Malcolm. Up a notch this week to number 11 with Safe and Sound in Your Love right here on the Weekend 22. 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As we hit the number 10 song in the countdown, it's Tarian. We happen to find her climbing three spots with God Is For Me. 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

0: That's God Is For Me from Tyrion. Bump it up 3, taking over number 10 on the Weekend 22. Oh, hey, if you happen to still have your old Twitter account accessible, well, it's called X now, but we're right there with you. You happen to be on X? We are there too. You can find us at Weekend 22 Show. And now, this is Gio shuffling up 1 with me on the Weekend 22.
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0: That's With Me from Geo as it bumps up one notch this week, taking over number 9 on the Weekend 22. Oh, and hey, don't go anywhere. Coming up next, we got your brand new poll question of the week, as well as Rachel James dropping back through to get you caught up with all the latest music news. And speaking of latest, we got a conversation we can't wait to share with you with Brandon Lake about some changes he's had to make in his personal life. That and more. It's all happening right here next on the Weekend 22. The Weekend
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0: Back with more of the Weekend 22 Countdown, I'm Josh Ashton, coming at you with the best hit songs of the week. Hey, by the way, I hope you're having a great weekend. Now, as always, if you've ever been a part of the show, you know we enjoy our talks with Brandon Lake, man. And, well, we had a chance to catch up with the dude recently, and he got to opening up about some of the changes he's had to make in his personal life as his career has taken off.
12: Man, there's so many things I could say. I would say it's become really, really important for me to, for my circle to get smaller and to spend a lot more time when I'm home and when I'm away connecting with the few people I really, really trust and I know don't want anything from me.
13: Yeah.
12: Because of this, and it's not a bad thing. I know there's purity in this, but a lot of different people want a lot from me. I get a lot of requests to feature, or hey, will you come do write a song for me, or will you come and feature on this record? And I think that's awesome. I'm so honored. But the more I give away, it's like the more I'm giving away. There's less for my family, yeah. and so I've had to become really intentional with my yeses.
13: Mm.
12: I've had to say no more than I ever have in my life to make sure that my yeses really count. And I've not done that well at first. I think I said yes to a lot that maybe I said yes because it just sounded like a great opportunity, but not every great opportunity is a God opportunity. And so I've had to really focus in on what do I feel called to, not just what people want for me and want from me, but what is God calling me to do? Because I believe he's calling me and my family to build something. Yeah. And also, I could take every weekend of this year and go lead at a different church. And I don't say that in a cocky way, just the reality of the season that I'm in. But then I would be so empty. I would have no real connection. I wouldn't be a tree planted by streams of water. That's why it's really important for me. I've had to stay really connected to my local church. And I've had to choose fewer places to invest deeper than to spread myself thin.
0: Hey, thank you, bud. And it's Brandon Lake on the countdown, holding steady at number 8, along with Schema Boy. As Brandon Lake and Schema Boy have no idols in now on the Weekend 22.
11: Number 8.
3: Yo, dude, so for this No Idols song, I kind of hear 1, 2, 3, yeah.
13: Oh, you're

0: That's No Idols from Brandon Lake and Schema Boy, going back-to-back weeks at number 8, right here on the Weekend 22. Which now seems a good time to drop them out on you, because we got your poll results in last time where we happened to ask you, where do you read the Bible most often? 7% said Bible study. I mean, kind of goes without saying, I hope. 10% said church. 22% said, I don't read the Bible as often as I'd like to. And a big 61% said, I read the Bible most often at home. Hey, thanks so much for the feedback. We love the honesty and vulnerability. No judgment ever. So, wonder if you feedback into this week's poll question, where we get it locked and loaded, and we want to know, what's your favorite way to cool off on a hot day? Because let's be honest, y'all, it be hot. The sidewalks even need deodorant. So what is it? Maybe hitting up the swimming pool and doing some little laps, or maybe ice cold drinks, ice cream. Or you just stay inside with the good old USA invention of air conditioning. Hey, go ahead, cast a vote and stay cool at weekend22.com as we get back to the countdown with Rooftop from Halvia, No Big Deal, repeating at number 7 on the Weekend 22.
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1: That's Halvey and No Big Deal holding strong at number 7 with Rooftop, right here on the Weekend 22. Now, Gavon Ovid, he released a new song 2 weeks ago called Wanna Sing. By the way, Gabe describes the track as a summer Jesus jam. You want to check it out? Wanna Sing? It's available to stream everywhere now. And like right now, no streaming necessary, as we got Gavon Ovid holding strong on the numbers with King on the Weekend 22.
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3: 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He sits on the throne, highly seated, for his blood has atoned. He's a roller of stones, can't you see? 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
1: That's our number six song for a second week running now. 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
3: Doe has a new song out called You Will Have It All. And it's the final preview of her upcoming third album, Shiloh, arriving August 28th. It's a worship song about slowing down, being still, and making room for Jesus in the middle of everyday life. Doe says it was inspired by Psalm 27 and the reminder that God doesn't just want to be part of our lives. He deserves all of us. The song follows Know Your Name, To You, featuring Joel Barnes, and High Praise, giving us another taste of what's coming on Shiloh. Shiloh will be the next chapter for the 8-time Grammy nominee following her 2025 Grammy-winning album, Heart of a Human, which won Best Contemporary Christian Music Album. Doe has made a name for herself by blending contemporary Christian and gospel music with powerful vocals and her own distinctive style. You Will Have It All is out now, and Doe's new album, Shiloh, arrives August 28th. Mark your calendar.
1: 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And as far as the countdown goes, all you got to do is stick around. We got more music on the way coming at you. One of them from Joseph O'Brien and another new track to break out to you from Evelyn Cormier and a whole lot more. Oh yeah, still more to go coming up right here on the Weekend 22.
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1: Welcome back to the Weekend 22. What's up? I'm Josh Ashton, your host, and I hope you're having a fantastic weekend. Now, Josiah Queen, he's going to be releasing a new studio album later on this fall. So the upcoming record, it is entitled Damascus Road. Going to have 14 tracks on it, including guest appearances with Elevation Rhythm, Forrest Frank, Chelsea Plank, and more. So yeah, Damascus Road, you can find it when it drops everywhere, October 23rd. And he's on the countdown now, talking about Josiah Queen as he brings it in with Demons, three-peating at number 5 on the Weekend 22.
2: Number 5.

0: checking in at number five for a third week now. That is Demons from Josiah Queen, and it's right here on the Weekend 22. Now, recently we had a chance to catch up with Joseph O'Brien. Well, and the former America's Got Talent quarterfinalist shared with us what God has been showing him lately.
1: I was kind of drilled this as a kid just early on, which I didn't really understand the impact of it till I got a little bit older. But my parents like loved the Westminster Catechism, you know, my parents were like, well, really my mom, she just loved like the like theology of Old Testament or just like old scholars and such. Mm. And, so they used to always ask us like, what's the chief end of man or what's the purpose of man? And we would always answer like to glorify God and enjoy him forever. And that's what we just said all the time, all the time. And I think I've seen that kind of trip up some younger artists or just even myself, like pretty much any stage is like, we get so wrapped up in what we think our calling is. And I do believe God's given me the gifts of music, but at the same time, like he could take away my ability to sing tomorrow. Like I could wake up with no vocal cords and, you know, and I think I'm still like in that learning like process, but just knowing that ultimately it's not about making, you know, the name of Joseph O'Brien much on this earth. It's all about like, how do I point to Jesus? How do I make much of the Lord? So that means if music doesn't work out for me, if like the radio thing doesn't happen, or if I'm not able to sustain a family one day, because I would love to be like a husband and a dad, you know, like that's a big desire of mine. Like I could glorify the Lord just as much working at a financial institution or working as a tennis pro or pickleball pro, whatever it is. Like, as long as I'm serving the Lord first and foremost, really attain like true joy and, you know, happiness.
0: Hey, thanks so much, Joseph. And here he is on the countdown. It's Trust Fall from Joseph O'Brien in the same spot as last week on the Weekend 22.
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0: Dad's Trust Fall from Joseph O'Brien, spinning its second week at number 4, right here on the Weekend 22.
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0: As we apply the brake pedal one final time to the countdown. Because what we did earlier in the show was share with you new music from Lanzo. And now, going to debut to you our second pick for a future hit that drops into us courtesy of an artist originally from Claremont, New Hampshire. Check it out. Here is Like Me Better from Evelyn Cormier. She's our second pick for a future hit on the Weekend 22.

0: There it is, our second pick for a future hit. It's Evelyn Cormier with Like Me Better, right here on the Weekend 22. Oh, and real quick before we get back to the countdown, here's some cool Christian rock news. Multi-platinum band Skillet announced earlier this week that they will be releasing a new independent EP this fall. So it's going to be six tracks called After the Storm, and it's going to release everywhere October 9th. You want to find out more info about it or the project or just Skillet in general? You can head to Skillet.com. Now back to the countdown we roll as we clock in at number three and catch this one for a second week straight. Here's More Like You from Believers on the Weekend 22.
1: Number three.

0: That's Believers and More Like You, holding strong to number three again this week here on the Weekend 22. Which means we've got the top two songs in America with the number one song next on the Weekend 22.
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0: Hey, welcome back in, and I hope your weekend is going great, and of course, that you are enjoying the countdown. I'm your host, Josh Ashton. Now, Halsey just kicked off his Could Be Tonight tour last week in St. Louis, and the Christian rapper took to social media to share his early thoughts. He said, the Holy Spirit really having his way on this tour. Only 3 shows in, and it's been beautiful. By the way, you can check out some pics and the videos of the tour on Halsey's official Instagram page. As Halsey is teamed up now with Connor Price on the countdown, and they find themselves spending their 4th straight week in our runner-up spot. I guess you could say the placement is almost automatic. Here's Automatic, coming in at number 2 on the Weekend 22.
6: Number 2.

0: Locked in and spending one solid month in the number two spot. That's automatic from Halvey and Connor Price right here on the Weekend 22. Which does bring us to our number one song on the countdown. And our favorite artists are just like all of us. The first day of school is a big deal in any household. That holds true for Torin and Lorna Wells with their four sons. Torin actually posted up pictures on Instagram of his four sons and the big day last week, along with this caption, "First day, believing God's best this school year for our kids and yours." Amen. Here's Torin Wells and Miles Minnick now on the countdown with Second to None as they spend two straight months in the number one spot here on the Weekend 22.
1: Number one.

0: That's our number one song for an eighth week in a row. And in other words, two full months. Yeah, it's Torrin Wells and Miles Minnick with Second to None, wrapping things up here on the Weekend 22. But real quick before we bounce out, I want to say thanks for all of our guests for joining in. Jordan Feliz, Toby Mack, Brandon Lake, and Joseph O'Brien. 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You can also find us on Instagram under the name The Weekend 22 Countdown. Our executive producers are Ken Farley and Brandon Rabar. The Weekend 22 is produced by Jason Burrows. Rachel James has you up to date with the latest music news and research and script for Weekend 22. They're made possible by Brandon Rabar. And hey, one last time, I'm Josh Ashton. As always, enjoy getting to spend my time with you, counting down the best hit songs of the week. Now I want you to have a great weekend. Or what's left of it. The Weekend 22.
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9: With SRN News, I'm Ron Taylor. Some war observers believe that President Trump's words could be nearly as influential as military force in challenging Iran's ruling regime.
10: Analysts say President Trump should spotlight the mullah's brutality, corruption, and hypocrisy, including the privileged lives of regime elites abroad. They argue that stronger communication tools, including efforts to bypass internet blackouts, could help Iranians organize and resist. Supporters believe exposing Tehran's propaganda may be critical to turning public anger into a movement for freedom. Ken Lorman reporting.
9: The Energy Department is investing $500 million to modernize a major steel factory in Middletown, Ohio. More from correspondent Richard Boyd.
11: The Trump administration says the project will protect 2,300 American jobs and strengthen the domestic supply chain. Cleveland-Cliffs plans to upgrade its blast furnace, generate electricity from mill gases, and recycle industrial byproducts. Supporters call it a step toward restoring U.S. manufacturing and reducing dependence on foreign suppliers, while acknowledging taxpayers shouldn't have to subsidize the industry forever. Richard Boyd reporting.
9: The U.S. has imposed 50% tariffs on some Canadian goods after trade talks between the two countries have broken down. Canada responding by announcing retaliatory tariffs set to begin September 8th. both sides blaming the other for failing to reach a deal. Prime Minister Mark Carney says Canada's measures will target products, including steel, dairy, agricultural equipment, and pulp and paper, on a dollar-for-dollar basis. TikTok has reached a $400 million settlement with the Department of Justice, ending a 2024 lawsuit alleging the company violated federal children's privacy laws. This is SRN News.
6: 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Glad in the soul of your servant, for to you, O Lord, do I lift up my soul. 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
10: Our thanks to Jim and Carolyn Carver of Malta, Montana, for providing our programming as they celebrate their 57th wedding anniversary. 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

0: in me.
1: Tasha Layton, Love Lifting Me. Good Sunday morning. Today is August 23rd. I'm Lois Framberg, your nighttime hostess right here from your network of praise. For he hath made him to be sin for us, who knew no sin, that we might be made the righteousness of God in him. 2 Corinthians 5:21.
2: 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Now here's the marvelous thing. 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

0: Elevation Worship brought us Alleluia. Did you know that your performance doesn't make you any more or less acceptable in God's eyes? If you think that God is going to accept you on the basis of your quiet time, your Bible study, or your service, you will fall into the trap of never knowing if you've done enough. You'll never truly feel accepted. Perfectionism is a thief.
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1: 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I'm not going to lead us every single night in prayer. So I didn't pray and you didn't pray.
2: I didn't fall asleep every single night. But
1: most of the time.
2: I did fall asleep a lot.
1: Even if your spouse falls asleep and you think they should be leading, just pray. You're still awake. Just pray. Thank God for them and pray. And it could be as simple as, God, we need you. Help us.
2: We're Dave and Ann Wilson, and that's real. 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
3: I was born in Nigeria, and then we immigrated to the United States, and my father was Muslim and my mother was Christian. My father, he allowed us to go to church, but when it came to actual, like, faith, he was not about that life. I stumbled upon a video from this rapper named Lecrae. That's whenever I started going on the internet, posting rap videos, going full force. I had a license to be a nurse aide in high school, but I actually had a dream, and I ended up getting an internship with Reach Records. One of my assignments was, hey, we need to find a female rapper. And they like turn on the television and it's like a PowerPoint with my face. Lecrae actually stumbled upon my video. The Lord has plans far beyond what you could think or imagine is honestly very true for my life. God loves me as who I am, so I just need to come as I am, and from there, He'll take it from there.
2: Watch Wande's story and others like these at IamSecond.com.
4: Perfectionism is a thief. 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Perfectionism is an unattainable goal. If you're a perfectionist, you've set an impossible goal for yourself, and therefore you will constantly be faced with frustration and failure. Two things are true about you without your performance. You're forgiven in Christ. You are righteous in Christ. Are you a perfectionist? Ask God to free you from the fear of failure and make a conscious decision that you can be less than perfect and still be loved by God. For He hath made Him to be sin for us, who knew no sin, that we might be made the righteousness of God in Him. 2 Corinthians 5:21. I do it again. Andrew Ripp.

0: And you stepped into the dark, 'cause that's just the kind of God you are.
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1: Seek, and you will find, the Bible says. 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
2: With SRN News, I'm Ron Taylor. The United States is imposing 50% tariffs on $20 billion worth of Canadian products.
3: Canada says it will immediately retaliate after the U.S. imposed 50% tariffs on $20 billion worth of Canadian products. Last-ditch negotiations between the U.S. and Canada failed to resolve the latest strain in relations between the historic allies. Prime Minister Mark Carney says in a statement, Canada will match those tariffs dollar for dollar to protect our workers and businesses. Canada wanted concessions on tariffs on steel, aluminum, autos, and lumber that a senior Trump administration official said Washington was not willing to provide. Donna Warder, Washington.
2: The Pentagon says at least 757 service members have been wounded since the war began against Iran.
4: More than 580 are Army soldiers. The total injured also include 86 sailors, 64 airmen, and 19 Marines. While many of the casualties are categorized as having occurred during Operation Epic Fury, the Pentagon has created a new category for wounded troops, saying that Operation Epic Fury has concluded. The Pentagon and U.S. Central Command have offered almost no details on how the injuries occurred. However, officials say that the vast majority of those injuries are traumatic brain injuries. I'm Lisa Dwyer.
2: Authorities say that Russian and Ukrainian drone and missile strikes have killed at least 10 people. Ukrainian officials said one of the persons died Saturday in a ballistic missile strike on Kyiv. Russia's defense ministry said the strike hit a locomotive depot. The hardline new leader of Iran's top security body is threatening neighbors against joining new U.S. efforts to squeeze Tehran's economy and saying the U.S. has increased global nuclear insecurity. Egypt is trying to revive Iran negotiations. This is SRN News.
0: Today's good news verse from Your Network of Praise is Psalm 86, 4 and 5. Glad in the soul of your servant, for to you, O Lord, do I lift up my soul. 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
5: 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Praising our Lord and thanking God for the blessings of their beloved parents, their dedicated marriage, and their wonderful family of two sons, two daughters-in-law, and five grandchildren.
6: 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The driver on the bus says, move on back. The mom's driving the car. 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

0: Natalie Grant, more than anything, dying in your sins. You have a friend or a loved one who's not yet a Christian, and they're dying? What could you say to encourage them? Pastor Colin Smith will give some powerful words of wisdom and love to share. 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

0: 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Good morning, I'm Lois Bramberg with weather information for your network of praise. Once again, the forecast calls for hot and dry conditions throughout the area.
1: I'm Ruth Kramer with Mission Network News. Israel and Turkey face off over Syria as the United States plays peacemaker. Israel bombed a Syrian airbase where it said Turkish troops were about to deploy. There weren't any casualties, but Nuna of Triumph at Mercy Lebanon says the intent was clear.
2: Turkey is planning to increase the Syrian Air Force and the nuclear powers of Syria. So Israel's message was very clear to Turkey in that strike, no nuclear allowed, and you cannot even try to do this.
1: Meanwhile, Syrian refugees are running out of options.
2: Everybody is pushing them to go back to their country, and their country is so unstable. They are in between the hammer and the rock, and they don't know where to go.
1: Pray for Triumph and Mercy as it introduces refugees to Jesus. And a series of strong quakes shook Kumamoto, Japan in April of 2016. On July 28th this year, a pair of earthquakes, one above and one just below 7.0 on the Richter scale, hit the same area, followed by hundreds of aftershocks. A3's Robert Adair says it's triggering some difficult memories. A network of Japanese pastors trained by A3 is meeting the spiritual needs in the aftermath.
3: Christians are being naturally identified as the people of Jesus, and the way that their actions give integrity to the gospel allows them to speak into people's lives.
1: Pray that traumatized quake survivors will meet the Prince of Peace.
3: Please be praying that the people in Kumamoto would encounter Jesus in the midst of this disaster. Whether that is through long-term friendships that local people have with Christians in their area, or volunteers from the outside.
1: 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I'm Ruth Kramer.
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2: They're there. 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I never expected, like, this.
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3: With SRN News, I'm Ron Taylor. Republicans are hoping to end the long statewide losing streak in Minnesota. A GOP candidate says early signs suggest voters may be open to change in great leadership.
4: Former NFL sideline reporter Michelle Tafoya is now seeking statewide office, and she says her campaign is gaining traction among independent voters. Tafoya argues that Democratic Lieutenant Governor Peggy Flanigan is closely tied to policies and controversies involving the current administration. Democrats are rejecting Republican criticism as they make their own case to voters. Minnesota has not elected a Republican to statewide office since Governor Tim Pawlenty's re-election in 2006. Ken Lorman reporting.
3: A big announcement Friday from Vice President J.D. Vance as he spoke at the Cleveland Cliffs Middletown Works facility in Middletown, Ohio. He says the Trump administration is working hard to bring back American manufacturing.
5: And that brings me to why I'm here today. Because we're not just here to talk about the celebration and the good news and the numbers. We're here to announce that Cleveland Cliffs is making today, right here in Middletown, Ohio, a $1 billion investment in transformational manufacturing right here in our home.
3: Vance notes his own grandfather worked at that very plant for decades. The United States and Canada have fallen deeper into a trade war. New tariffs are expected to raise prices for products in both countries. Each side is blaming the other for the collapse of negotiations in Washington late Friday that led the U.S. to impose 50% tariffs on $20 billion worth of Canadian goods, and Canada setting September 8th as the start of their retaliatory penalties. President Trump says import taxes will hit about 5% of what Canada provides to the U.S. This is SRN News.
6: Today's good news verse from your Network of Praise is Psalm 86, 4 and 5. 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

0: Mercy me, I can only imagine. Raceless words for a grieving man. When someone you love is drowning, it doesn't help to hold them underwater. In like fashion, when someone is suffering, they don't need a rebuke. They need grace. 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

0: Matthew West Good. On August 30th, in Havre, Montana, it's a Sunday morning at 10 o'clock, chaplain and Fight Ministry missionary Zach Anderson, also a Butte native and a professional MMA fighter, will share at a special biker outreach in Havre's town square. All are welcome at this free event. That's Sunday, 10 a.m., August 30th at Havre's town square.
1: Genesis. It's foundational. This is Ken Ham, editor of the popular apologetic series, The New Answers Books. Some Christians argue that what we believe about Genesis is just a side issue. It doesn't really matter if we take Genesis as history or not. But did you know all our major Christian doctrines are grounded in Genesis? Why do we sin? Why did Jesus have to die? Why do we need a new heavens and new earth? Why is marriage for a man and a woman? These questions and others are only fully answered by starting in the history in Genesis. What we believe about Genesis is really important. We need to take God's word as it was written, and that means taking Genesis as history. Only then can we build a true biblical worldview.
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9: 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The descendants of Abraham tried to follow the many laws that God gave them. 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Here's Perfectly, Micah Tyler.

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3: With SRN News, I'm Michael Harrington in Washington. The Trump administration is tightening rules on who can receive taxpayer-funded tax credits. Correspondent Willie Nelson fills us in.
4: The Treasury Department and IRS have issued proposed regulations to block illegal immigrants from collecting refundable tax credits. The rules clarify that credits such as the Earned Income Tax Credit and Child Tax Credit are federal public benefits reserved for U.S. citizens, nationals, and qualified aliens. Treasury Secretary Scott Bessent said the days of illegal aliens collecting taxpayer-funded benefits are over. Willie Nelson, Washington.
3: Iran's president is defending a memorandum of understanding with the U.S. as the best way to end a stalled conflict. He emphasizes the agreement aligns with Iran's dignity and interests. The deal signed in June aims to end the war and reach a nuclear accord, but key issues remain unresolved. Meanwhile, Iran's new security chief is warning neighboring nations against supporting U.S. sanctions, threatening retaliation. An army unit in Europe specializing in drone warfare has been told to stop learning and start using the battlefield tech and return to being a traditional infantry battalion.
5: Last November, 600 soldiers formed the 173rd Airborne Brigade in Europe that specialized in drone warfare and was set up to be used as a dedicated unit that could deploy anywhere drones were required. General Christopher Leneve, the Army's acting chief of staff, has ordered that battalion to refocus on its core mission of being an airborne infantry unit. Ukrainian President Volodymyr Zelensky said in March that Ukrainian officials were helping five countries in the Middle East and Gulf region counter Iranian drone attacks, while the United States and European countries were among others that were requested their support. Bernie Bennett in Washington.
3: Bitcoin and gold shot higher this past week, with both getting a boost from some frantic action surrounding the bond market, and the cryptocurrency also benefiting from activity here in Washington. This is SRN News.
0: Today's good news verse from Your Network of Praise is Psalm 86, 4 and 5. Glad in the soul of your servant, for to you, O Lord, do I lift up my soul. For you, O Lord, are good and forgiving, abounding in steadfast love to all who call upon you.
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0: Caleb and John finished. Gray divorce and why long marriages fall apart. 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
1: 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At age 12, Adia shared her faith with her Muslim peers in Kazakhstan. She arranged a Christmas party. A big star will be there, was her invitation line. Some children expected a celebrity. Instead, Adia told her friends about Jesus. At the end of the party, each guest was presented with a Bible. Later, Adia was ridiculed. Some peers called her names. She was told the Bibles had been dumped in the trash. Adia was deeply hurt by the ostracism she experienced. 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
4: Some routes home are longer than they need to be. 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
3: With SRN News, I'm Michael Harrington in Washington. The White House is escalating economic pressure on Iran, warning countries that helped Iran could face severe consequences.
4: President Trump calls the initiative Economic D-Day, targeting oil smuggling, cash transfers, front companies, and other financial lifelines to Iran. He says any country allowing those activities will face tremendous economic consequences. Supporters argue that the U.S. has an economic advantage and can pressure Tehran at lower political costs than expanded military action. Treasury Secretary Scott Bessent says maximum economic pressure could reduce the likelihood of a large-scale conflict. Ron Taylor reporting.
3: After trade negotiations broke down, President Trump kicked in 50% tariffs on scores of Canadian imports yesterday. The new levy is expected to affect roughly $20 billion worth of goods. This is SRN News.
5: It's time for today's meditation. I'm Dave Brown, reading from Pastor Colin Smith's Unlocking the Bible devotional. The priest prepares. Leviticus 16:3. When Aaron enters the sanctuary area, he must follow these instructions fully. He must bring a young bull for a sin offering. Aaron, the first high priest, had led God's people into the worship of the golden calf. No doubt he tried to honor God and live by the commandments, but before he could enter the presence of God to deal with the people's sins, his first priority was to deal with his own. A bull was brought forward and slaughtered in public view. Then Aaron took some of the blood behind the curtain into the most holy place where God had said he would come. There, Aaron sprinkled the bull's blood as a sacrifice for his own sins. This must have made a powerful impression. The high priest was saying, "Before we get to offering a sacrifice for the people, I want to recognize publicly that I stand in need of a sacrifice myself." He was saying, like every other priest, pastor, or religious leader of any denomination would always have to say, "I have sins of my own, and therefore I am in no position to deal with yours." As we read through the Gospels, we find that Jesus Christ lived a life that was different from any other life that has ever been lived. He did the will of the Father and fulfilled all the work that the Father had given him to do. When Jesus asked his enemies if they could find even one sin in him, they responded by calling him names, but not by naming any sins. This high priest was unlike any other. He did not need to offer a sacrifice for his own sin because he had committed no sin. Jesus was what every other high priest wished he could be. He lived the life that no other high priest was able to live, and his perfect life qualified him to achieve the atonement that all the other high priests could only illustrate. Our thanks to Jim and Carolyn Carver of Malta, Montana, for providing our programming as they celebrate their 57th wedding anniversary. Praising our Lord and thanking God for the blessings of their beloved parents, their dedicated marriage, and their wonderful family of two sons, two daughters-in-law, and five grandchildren.
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6: 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He's my safe space. He's my peace. He's the air that I breathe. Now I know him.
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You know, we are so accustomed to failure in our culture that it's hard to grasp what it really means that God's love never fails. You know, our appliances fail, government fails, we fail in our actions and attitudes and relationships, and we recognize that, we fall short, and yet God's love never fails. Profound truth to get us started here as we worship together on a Sunday morning. My name is Neil Stavem. Let's consider God's love together this morning. But you, O Lord, the psalmist writes, are a compassionate and gracious God, slow to anger, abounding in love and faithfulness. Let's consider the one who is abounding in love and faithfulness, who came to offer himself as a sacrifice for our sins, and God's power raised him to the new life. We have hope today in the mighty name of Jesus. Here's Hope Darst.

0: Patrick Mayberry here on your network of praise. Praise and worship should come easily when we consider where we'd be without God's grace. So easy to praise. Well, we want to make it convenient and pleasant and joyful for you to worship with us here on a Sunday morning. My name is Neil Stavem. We've got the music going on for the next several hours. At 10 o'clock, we'll break away for Moody Presents. We've been listening to some best of messages as Moody Radio is celebrating 100 years of ministry. We'll get another installment of great teaching coming up today at 10. But between now and then, lots of worship ahead. And we're going to turn to Brooke Lidgertwood coming up in a moment, followed by Chris Tomlin.
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2: The moon doesn't make its own light. It reflects the sun. That's not a flaw. That's the point. We don't have to manufacture hope. We don't have to perform peace. We don't have to glow by sheer determination. We reflect what we receive. So stay close to Christ. Let His mercy shape your words. Let His truth steady your heart. Let His light show up in you. 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

0: That's one of the new songs from Passion called The Lord Will Provide. New song, but an old concept. In fact, Jesus, at the very beginning of his ministry, talked about how we need not worry about what to eat or what we'll wear or where we'll stay, because God, who clothes the lilies of the field and watches the sparrow when they fall, cares much more for us than those. And so we can trust in him. On the Sermon on the Mount, those three important words, your Father knows, your Heavenly Father knows what you need even before you ask. The Lord will and does and continues to provide. Heard Chris Tomlin singing a few minutes before that, Holy is the Lord. There's more worship ahead with Hillsongs and then Brandon Lake.
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Hillsongs United giving us a voice to our worship this morning, the words of praise to consider who Jesus is and all that he's done for us, and just sort of stacking it one after another so we realize that he is so good and we are experiencing his good grace day by day, moment by moment.

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1: Jesus provided for us a pattern for prayer, recorded in the Sermon on the Mount, often called the Lord's Prayer, and Matt Maher singing for us this morning, taking some of the key principles from that and reviewing musically for us. The Lord's Prayer, it's yours, and it all comes down to the heart. Johnny Tada said this, "My longings are best met when in prayer, I simply let my heart beat in time with the Lord's." Let's take a minute to hear from Johnny and get back to more music with Jordan St. Zaire.
2: Hi, I'm Johnny Erickson Tada. When I was first injured, I wanted desperately to be healed. I read in Psalm 84, verse 11 that, quote, "No good thing will the Lord withhold from those who walk uprightly." The way I looked at it, walking was a good thing. Surely God would agree. Over the years, though, I realized that God's idea of good doesn't always focus on the physical. He is more interested in things like patience, courage, endurance, perseverance. That is His idea of good. And now, so many years later, I am so grateful for those qualities in my life. There's a poem that goes, "When God wants to drill a man to play the noblest part, when He yearns with all His heart to create so great and bold a man that all the world should be amazed, watch His methods, watch His ways. He will ruthlessly perfect those whom He royally elects." Yep, that is God's idea of good.
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4: With SRN News, I'm Michael Harrington in Washington. Some war observers believe that President Trump's words could be nearly as influential as military force in challenging Iran's ruling regime.
5: Analysts say President Trump should spotlight the mullah's brutality, corruption, and hypocrisy, including the privileged lives of regime elites abroad. They argue that stronger communication tools, including efforts to bypass internet blackouts, could help Iranians organize and resist. Supporters believe exposing Tehran's propaganda may be critical to turning public anger into a movement for freedom. Ken Lorman reporting.
4: The wildfires burning across Europe this summer have exposed rusty bombs and mines left over from World Wars I and II. Here's correspondent Bob Agnew.
6: A potentially deadly threat has been lurking for decades beneath what is now a blackened landscape. The explosives now threaten the crews fighting those fires. Some of the weapons have exploded in the intense heat. Blasts have been reported in France, Belgium, Germany, and the Netherlands. This wildfire season was supercharged by heavy rains early in the year, which then spurred vegetation growth that became kindling when the summer heat arrived. Bob Agnew reporting.
4: Kazakhstan is voting today in a parliamentary election expected to further strengthen President Kasym Tokayev's grip on power in Central Asia's largest nation. The pro-presidential party is predicted to win a majority in today's election, with other loyal parties also likely to enter parliament. Ukrainian President Vladimir Zelensky says actions by dismissed Defense Minister Mykhail Fedorov, including his involvement in protests and calls for elections, were misguided. Zelensky also mentions problematic decisions over defense spending. This is SRN News.
7: Today's good news verse from Your Network of Praise is Psalm 86, 4 and 5. 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

Resting in the sovereignty and the goodness of God, knowing that He doesn't make mistakes. He is accomplishing His good purposes for our good and His glory. It's called Mistakes. It's Melody Noel and Influence Music starting out the hour. It's your network of praise. My name is Neil Stavem. You tuned in. We have the time to spend together this morning to bring music to encourage us in our faith and to find peace and comfort in a world that's often upside down and full of challenges. With difficulties all around us, we find hope in the Lord. Let's go to that place right now with Leanna Crawford.

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0: There's always a reason to thank God. That stars go dim with the call to action. And thanking God is an action. It's an activity. Tim Keller says, you know, it's one thing to be grateful. It's another to give thanks. Gratitude is what you feel. Thanksgiving is what you do. And let's commit here over the next few minutes of our time together that we will purposefully and actively thank God. And we'll use a couple minutes right now to think of reasons to do just that. Matt Redman follows musically, followed by Selah in just a moment.
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0: 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Winans. Come, Jesus, come. A prayer for the Lord's return. We know that it's coming. Today, we're 23 days into the month of August. Summer going by quickly. Daylight hours getting shorter. Seasons maybe starting to change, feel like they're changing. Well, regardless of the day or the season or the time, we can be confident that Jesus is coming back. And we pray, Lord, even so, Jesus, come. Well, coming up later today, we're going to learn, go back into the Old Testament, and understand more about God's plans and purposes through the New Covenant. The descendants of Abraham tried to follow the many laws that God gave them, and when one was broken, they all were broken, because their sins and animal blood sacrifice was needed. So much so that it resulted in the river of blood that continued to flow out of the temple. We're going to hear more about that on today's edition of A Call to the Nation with Carter Conlon, so we get some clear teaching on how Jesus was the perfect final sacrifice who gave his life once for all, the righteous for the unrighteous, to bring us to God. Listen for more at 11 this morning, A Call to the Nation, but let's take a couple minutes right now for some reflection in Our Daily Bread.
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2: A photography contest featured images created by artificial intelligence. People from around the world submitted pictures that they had fabricated by AI text prompts on computers. Only AI-generated images were allowed. One winner was a surreal depiction. Something that looked like a pink flamingo curled into a feathery ball against a sandy landscape. There was only one problem. The winning image was a real photograph of a real flamingo. The photographer had entered an authentic photo in an AI contest. His picture, Flamingon, was disqualified. The prophet Isaiah vividly foretells a similar irony about the trial and crucifixion of Jesus Christ in Isaiah 53. He was led like a lamb to the slaughter. Christ was taken to court for claiming to be the Jewish Messiah, yet he did not offer a defense. He was oppressed and afflicted, yet he did not open his mouth. Isaiah points to the ultimate contradiction. He was despised and rejected by mankind. That's right, the authentic Messiah, the true Son of God, was rejected as being fake. Today you and I are judges in that court of decision. Do we accept Jesus as the authentic Son of God, or do we reject him as something less? Even if we believe in him, does our daily living sometimes reject him as the real deal? Today's encouragement was provided by Our Daily Bread Ministries.
3: Safe for the kids, indeed.
4: Wow, that's pretty.
3: But
4: is that dangerous?
3: Not.
4: No. No.
3: An actual.
4: Whoa, look at that.
3: Babysitter.
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There are dozens of churches across North America that are writing and recording worship music, and that's another example from Texas. It's Gateway Worship with Mark Harris singing Grace That Won't Let Go. We've got Natalie Lane stepping in next, followed by Destiny Worship as we continue our Sunday morning praise here on your network of praise.

0: back to school. The driver on the bus says, move on back. The mom's driving the car. 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

0: will prevail. And we want to be part of what God is doing across our globe as we welcome the King. Now, there's a Pentecost happening every day in terms of new believers coming to faith, putting their faith in Christ across the globe. And what a privilege we have here at Your Network of Praise to just be a small part of that, sharing the good news of the gospel for 33 years across 7 mountain states now and a growing outreach in Africa. 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We've got Kate Thompson back with more music as we get to that coming up in a moment.
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5: With SRN News, I'm Michael Harrington in Washington. Some war observers believe that President Trump's words could be nearly as influential as military force in challenging Iran's ruling regime.
6: Analysts say President Trump should spotlight the mullah's brutality, corruption, and hypocrisy, including the privileged lives of regime elites abroad. They argue that stronger communication tools, including efforts to bypass internet blackouts, could help Iranians organize and resist. Supporters believe exposing Tehran's propaganda may be critical to turning public anger into a movement for freedom. Ken Lorman reporting.
5: This week brings the end of a year-long U.S. ban on cattle from northern Mexico. Correspondent Donna Warder.
7: Ranchers in northern Mexico are getting ready to export their cattle to the U.S. following a year-long ban. An outbreak of the flesh-eating parasite known as the New World screwworm fly was affecting the cattle industry on both sides of the border. On Monday, the U.S. plans to restart imports at the border crossing in Douglas, Arizona, and new restrictions are in place. Eventually, 1,300 cattle per day can enter the U.S. I'm Donna Warder.
5: Authorities say that Russian and Ukrainian drone and missile strikes have killed at least 10 people this weekend. Ukrainian officials say at least one person died on Saturday in a ballistic missile strike on Kiev. Russia's defense ministry says that strike hit a locomotive depot. Ukrainian authorities say four other people were killed in the Zaporozhye region and two around Kiev. Years after Hong Kong's annual vigil for the Tiananmen Square crackdown ended, former organizer Tang Quan still discreetly visits former memorial sites in the city. Overt public commemorations have been risky under a new crackdown. This is SRN News.
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can expect our lives to be unsettled and upended unless we have built it on the sure foundation of Christ, the solid rock. As we build our life on Him, we can withstand the storms that come our way and know that we're not alone in the storm, that Christ is with us, giving us His power and His strength to overcome. Corey Asbury joining Pat Barrett to sing Build My Life, getting us going another hour of worship here on Your Network of Praise. We'll build on the firm foundation of God's Word. We've got some great teaching coming up in a couple hours on Moody Presents. We learn from God's Word to build that strong foundation. Then out of gratitude, we lift our voices in praise. And let's do that right now with Torrin Wells.

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0: Thank God that he's taken the initiative right from the beginning, and we simply receive that free gift of grace and mercy. Love moved first. It's Casting Crowns. Torn Wells before that would Let the Church Sing. More opportunities to sing and pray is coming up with the Rhett Walker Band, followed by an old hymn favorite from Christine Dante.
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0: Worship and Reflection and Remembrance, thinking about all that God has done. It's called So Good. It's from Life Church Worship. Christine Dante before that, What Can Wash Away My Sin? Nothing but the Blood of Jesus. And the Rhett Walker Band starting us out with an invitation to come clean, to experience new life in Christ at the river. Come to the river. It's your network of praise. We've got Ryan Stevenson coming along shortly. A word from David Jeremiah is next on Route 66. And a reminder that this afternoon you can hear David's teaching as he continues that series in Proverbs. Today we're going to power up our personal relationships, talking about friendship. Few choices have greater impact than your choice of friends, for better or for worse. And today Dr. Jeremiah will offer tips to choosing friends wisely. Listen for the message, Power Up Your Personal Relationships. Speaking of Proverbs and friends, Proverbs 13:20, he who walks with the wise grows wise, but a companion of fools suffers harm. Maybe a good word to pass on to your kids as they get ready for another year at school. Picking good friends, he who walks with the wise grows wise, but a companion of fools suffers harm. Well, parents, we wish you well and know that you can find encouragement here every day through the teaching and the music on your network of praise.
1: 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He wrote, "The distinction between Christianity and all other systems of religion consists largely in this, that in other religions, men are found seeking after God, while Christianity is God seeking after men." The central figure of Christianity, Jesus Christ, not only demonstrated that he was God, he also said that he came to seek lost mankind and save all who would believe in him. Christianity makes it clear that God came to earth seeking after men, but each person must determine whether they have been found. This is David Jeremiah encouraging you to get on the road to new life. 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

We not only want to be wholehearted worshipers, we want to be fully engaged worshipers. And maybe that means just raising a hand or two, just to say thank you, Lord, acknowledging your greatness. Worship this morning with Ryan Stevenson here on your Network of Praise. Considering who God is and thanking him for all he's done, well, that's what Christine DiClario will help us do right now. It's a great tune called Stories on Stories.

Why? Because a happy family is better than an unhappy one. That's why. Everything's gonna be all right. Your network of praise.

0: Faithfulness, that is one of the key attributes of God. He is faithful. The steadfast love of the Lord endures forever. Everything I've needed, Lord, you've always been. That's unspoken. Before that, Christine DeClario with Stories on Stories. And I hope that as the songs were playing, you were reminded again of God's goodness and blessing in your life. We have much to be thankful for here on at your network of praise and throughout the region. We think about the men and women, the pioneers that passed on the faith and planted churches and saw opportunities to tell the good news of the gospel. We want to take a minute just to consider it right now.
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2: Imagine for a moment that you are one of the pioneer ministers who first arrived in the Flathead Valley of Montana. It is 1889, and you've been traveling for days. You finally made it to Polson and boarded a steamship to head north across the Flathead Lake. And now on the last leg of your journey, heading up the Flathead River, the settlement's docks come into view. For months, you have known that God is calling you here. In just moments, you're going to be taking your first steps. But you don't know where you're going to be staying. You don't know who you can trust. There hasn't been any way to put details to your plans for the coming days and weeks, because everything in this frontier region is new and challenging. 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And He has imparted a vision on your heart for the things that He wants to do amongst the people in this new place. So you open your Bible to Proverbs 3, 5, and 6, and read, "Trust in the Lord with all your heart, and lean not on your own understanding. In all your ways acknowledge Him, and He shall direct your path."
1: 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For more information, visit ruralshepherdsnetwork.org.
3: 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Maybe some coffee, maybe a little gas, maybe one item from a school supply list that somehow reads like a ransom note. But there are things money was never made to buy.

0: Grace for a marriage under strain? 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
5: With SRN News, I'm Michael Harrington in Washington. The Trump administration is tightening rules on who can receive taxpayer-funded tax credits. Correspondent Willie Nelson reports.
6: The Treasury Department and IRS have issued proposed regulations to block illegal immigrants from collecting refundable tax credits. The rules clarify that credits such as the Earned Income Tax Credit and Child Tax Credit are federal public benefits reserved for U.S. citizens, nationals, and qualified aliens. Treasury Secretary Scott Bessent said the days of illegal aliens collecting taxpayer-funded benefits are over. Willie Nelson, Washington.
5: Iran's president is defending a memorandum of understanding with the U.S. as the best way to end a stalled conflict. He emphasizes the agreement aligns with Iran's dignity and interests. The deal, signed in June, aims to end the war and reach a nuclear accord. But key issues remain unresolved. Meanwhile, Iran's new security chief is warning neighboring countries against supporting U.S. sanctions. An army unit in Europe specializing in drone warfare has been told to stop learning and start using the battlefield tech and return to being a traditional infantry battalion.
7: Last November, 600 soldiers formed the 173rd Airborne Brigade in Europe that specialized in drone warfare and was set up to be used as a dedicated unit that could deploy anywhere drones were required. General Christopher Leneve, the Army's acting chief of staff, has ordered that battalion to refocus on its core mission of being an airborne infantry unit. Ukrainian President Volodymyr Zelensky said in March that Ukrainian officials were helping five countries in the Middle East and Gulf region counter Iranian drone attacks, while the United States and European countries were among others that were requested their support. Ernie Bennett in Washington.
5: A fast-growing wildfire spread from the Sierra foothills toward the center of Reno, Nevada. The Hawk Fire grew to more than 10,000 acres early today. Nearly 14,000 homes have been ordered evacuated. This is SRN News.
1: Today's good news verse from Your Network of Praise is Psalm 86, 4 and 5. Glad in the soul of your servant, for to you, O Lord, do I lift up my soul. For you, O Lord, are good and forgiving, abounding in steadfast love to all who call upon you.
8: Our thanks to Jim and Carolyn Carver of Malta, Montana, for providing our programming as they celebrate their 57th wedding anniversary. Praising our Lord and thanking God for the blessings of their beloved parents, their dedicated marriage, and their wonderful family of two sons, two daughters-in-law, and five grandchildren.

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1: The God who created and upholds the universe listens when we call out to Him. What an amazing truth that is. God Who Listens, the tune from Chris Tomlin. As we get another hour underway, as Sunday worship continues here on your network of praise. Good morning. My name is Neil Stavem, and this is John Reddick to sing The Way.

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0: It's Chris and Stanfill and the Passion Worship Team singing the prayer, "Even so, Lord Jesus, come." And until he comes again, we want to be found watching and waiting and working and doing all that we can to tell others and bring others to faith in Christ. That's why we're excited about a new outreach of your network of praise called the Bible Basics. We've got details about the BibleBasics.org, this new attempt to tackle Bible poverty. And we've got details on our website, and I want to point you to that here at some point today, just to review and then to pray with us and to stand with us and support as we look for ways to let the world know about Jesus. Some more music ahead. Citizen Way is coming up in just a moment.
1: There's a difference between the actual temperature and how hot it feels. Life can be like that too. Bad tiredness, worry, and one too many things going wrong at once. And suddenly everything feels worse than it really is. 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He's not surprised by either number. Your network of praise.
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0: safe.
1: It's called Still Waters from Psalm 23, verse 2 says, He makes me lie down beside the still waters, and He restores my soul. You know, there's something in probably each of us that resists being made to do anything, but fortunately the Lord is our good shepherd, and He knows just what we need. So I hope that you are finding time to rest today and renew and experiencing God's presence, even that table prepared in your presence of the enemies, that God is with us today. Leanna Crawford singing for us this morning. Jeremy Camp singing before that tune called Come Alive. We've got Jen Johnson ready to go after this profound truth.
2: Did you know what the Bible is? It's God's love letter to you. It is God saying to you, I have set my eye upon you. I love you. It is seeking grace. This message is God seeking you. That stirring that you feel in your heart, that's God seeking you. It is sovereign grace. It is seeking grace. And it is saving grace. You're not saved by doing good works. You're not saved by joining a church. You're not saved by giving your money. 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God just saved you when you put your faith in the Lord Jesus Christ. Now, every now and then, there will come along some legalist who will try to mix in grace and works. We are saved by grace, grace alone, by faith only, plus nothing. By grace, say amen.
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Praising God for who He is, thanking Him for all He's done. Sunday worship from Jen Johnson and Bethel Music. That's the goodness of God. And also has some roots back in Psalm 23. We're just reflecting on that a little bit earlier this hour with Leanna Crawford and Still Waters. And it says, surely goodness and mercy shall follow me all the days of my life, and I'll dwell in the house of the Lord forever. Encouragement through God's Word and through music. We've got encouragement coming up this morning at 10 on Moody Presents. Another message as we hear some of those gifted teachers in the past. We're celebrating the 100 years of Moody Radio with some retrospective all this summer. And so we'll get today's installment at the top of the hour. Right now it's bringing the Dan Bremnes. So Nobody Loves Me Like You.

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4: With SRN News, I'm Michael Harrington in Washington. The White House is escalating economic pressure on Iran, warning countries that helping Tehran could face severe consequences. Correspondent Ron Taylor explains.
5: President Trump calls the initiative Economic D-Day, targeting oil smuggling, cash transfers, front companies, and other financial lifelines to Iran. He says any country allowing those activities will face tremendous economic consequences. Supporters argue that the U.S. has an economic advantage and can pressure Tehran at lower political costs than expanded military action. Treasury Secretary Scott Bessent says maximum economic pressure could reduce the likelihood of a large-scale conflict. Ron Taylor reporting.
4: The Treasury Department is putting protections in place to help families keep more of their Trump account investment returns. We get that story from correspondent Richard Boyd.
6: Treasury Secretary Scott Bessent says families should not lose investment returns to unnecessary fees. The default fund, a State Street S&P 500 exchange-traded fund, charges just 2 basis points, or 0.02%. Proposed regulations would cap all investment options at 10 basis points. Employers could also contribute up to $2,500 per employee each year, tax-free to workers under the program's rules. Richard Boyd reporting.
4: The hardline new leader of Iran's top security body is threatening neighbors against joining U.S. efforts to squeeze Tehran's economy, saying the U.S. has increased global nuclear insecurity. Elsewhere in the Middle East, Egypt is trying to revive the Iran-U.S. negotiations. After trade talks crashed last week, President Trump's 50% tariffs on scores of Canadian imports kicked in yesterday. The new levies are expected to affect roughly $20 billion worth of goods. This is SRN News.
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12: It is a constant battle of men and women making God according to their own image. How often have you had a conversation with a friend and they go, I could never believe a God like that. I could never love a God who fill in the blank. I can't believe in that God. What that person has done is made God in their image.
11: Thanks for joining us as we walk through our year-long celebration of Moody Radio's 100 years on the air. And for over 70 years, the Moody Presents program has, well, presented the Moody Bible Institute to faithful listeners just like you. I'm John Gager, and I want you to picture this. Students coming from all across the world to descend on our campus. Right now, they're starting a new school year, and we're inviting you to pray for them as they begin their training to serve the Lord. Would you do that? Pause and pray for them. Thank you. Now, here on Moody Presents, we've recently heard several past presidents. We're going to continue that rhythm today with former Moody President Dr. Michael Easley. Currently, he hosts a wonderful podcast called In Context. You should check it out, In Context. But we're so thankful for Dr. Easley and his much-loved, deeply biblical sermons. At Founders Week 2019, newly appointed President Mark Jobe invited Michael Easley to speak. And his message offered a laser-focused reminder that you and I are made in God's image. Dr. Easley takes us first to Genesis 1, verse 26, sharing a deeply personal time that he had with his Lord and Savior. Let's listen now to our continued 100 years of Moody Radio celebration on Moody Presents. Here's Michael Easley.
12: Well, good morning. It is humbling to be here. It's a privilege to be with you. I left 57 degrees in Nashville yesterday, and I'll return. It'll be 70. Now, after I say that, I'm going to be iced in at O'Hare overnight because God has a sense of humor. This morning, I was in my devotion at the hotel that the Institute so kindly put me in last night, and I was reading Psalm 24 and 25, and I just want to share a couple of verses. I have this saying, morning by morning, new verses I read. If you don't understand that, you're not old enough yet. Remember, O Lord, your compassion and your loving kindness, for they have been from of old. Do not remember the sins of my youth. And I stopped. Do not remember the sins of my youth. Or my transgressions. According to you, loving kindness, remember me for goodness sake. A phrase in here where he forgives our sin for his name's sake. I would commend you to do that as a devotional. Just track down every time in the Old Testament that he forgives your sin and mine for his name's sake. And that was all I needed this morning. And that's about as far as I got. In Genesis chapter 1, verse 26, God said, let us make man in our image. In the image of God, he was made unique. You know the story perhaps too well. Adam and Adama. Adam, the man, his name is transliterated, A-D-M. And the ground is Adama. It's a wordplay all through the first two chapters of Genesis. God made a dirt man. If you envision a Christophany, a theophany, you students should know those big words. You paid enough money to learn them. A pre-incarnate appearance of Jesus Christ, and I can envision him in my sanctified imagination on his hands and knees, making not a sandcastle, but a dirt man. And as you go through 1 and 2, every time you read the word ground, with the exception of 1 or 2, depending on your English version, it's the word Adama. He took Adama and made Adam. In fact, the word Adam technically shouldn't be translated in most of our English versions. It appears once or twice, again, depending on your version. Because the wordplay is to be so self-evident that until he, later on in Genesis 2, breathes the breath of life into his nostrils. So you can envision the God-man on his hands and knees making a sand man, a dirt man out of dust, and he forms it and he evaluates it and he maybe works on it a little more, and when he's finished, perhaps he knelt down and cupped his hands and blew into the nasal and mouth area of a pile of dirt, and that man became a living being. It was the breath of God. In Hebrew, it's nefesh. Nefesh can mean a number of things, but it's the idea of life and soul and air coming in when a baby takes his or her first breath, when a death rattle goes out of a person who's dying. The breath of life comes in, the breath of life goes out. It's the nefesh, the soul of the person. God made man and woman in his image to be two, to become one and worship him in this garden context. Man reached out and broke the one commandment. And when Adam fell, he fell far. Adam and the woman's choice at that juncture was simply this: I want to be like God. And from then on, we have this tussle between God making man in his image to have a relationship with him, and man making God in his image to worship him as he likes. And that goes throughout Scripture. It is a constant battle of men and women making God according to their own image. How often have you had a conversation with a friend and they go, I could never believe a God like that. I can never trust a God who lets AIDS pervade. I can never love a God who allows sex trafficking. I can never love a God who fill in the blank. I can't believe in that God. What that person has done is made God in their image. Rachel steals the household idols of her father. Levitical priests are prohibited against any form of idolatry. They're warned about idols, images, sacred pillars, high places, stone, wood, turning them into some kind of god that they bow down before. Isaiah chapter 44, picking up at verse 14. Surely he cuts cedars for himself and takes a cypress or an oak tree and raises it for himself. He plants a fir. The rains make it grow. Then it becomes something for a man to burn. So he takes one of them and warms himself. He also makes a fire to bake bread. He also makes a god to worship. He makes it a graven image and falls down before it. Half of it burns in the fire, and half he eats his meat and roast and is satisfied. He also warms himself, saying, "Ah, I'm warm." That was last Wednesday. I have seen the fire. But the rest of it he makes into a god, his graven image. He falls down before it. He worships it. He prays to it and says, "Deliver me, for you're my God." If it were not an abomination, it would be comedy. May I suggest that you and I are still carving idols. We're still making God in our image. And we're trying to warm ourselves by the fire. The word is inspired. The breath of God animates a pile of dirt that has been fashioned to look like a human being. And the first man that God created is now an animated being. He has the capacity to relate to his creator. His wife has the capacity to relate to one another, to their creator. And when Adam fell, he fell far. Remember the nursery rhyme, Humpty Dumpty sat on a wall? Humpty Dumpty had a great fall. All the king's horses and all the king's men couldn't put Humpty together again. Rule number one in life, if you're an egg, why are you on a wall? All the king's horses and all the king's men, the resources of the sovereign could not restore Humpty. When Adam fell, he fell far. A tsunami of information is drowning the Western mind, and it's pervasive in the church. As a boy, I would ask my father at the dinner table a question that he didn't know the answer to, and he would say, "Boy," that was my name, "boy." I didn't know it was Michael until I was like 30. "Boy, go get the encyclopedia." We had a set of Collier's Encyclopedia. Now, there's probably less than 10 people in this room know what Collier's Encyclopedias were. 16 volumes in probably a 0.6 font in Latin and German and Greek that would run along like you were able to read that stuff. You started with the index at the end, so you'd look up hemisphere, and then you would chase it around in the volumes. I read this week, I did some research and found the preface to Collier's, this is 1902, the preface to Collier's was, quote, written by the editors, a scholarly, systematic, continuously revised summary of the knowledge that is most significant to mankind.
11: 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I love this devotional. And you know, for over 35 years, Daily with the King has been a cherished companion for countless spiritual seekers. 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
12: Is that hubris or what? 99 years later, on January 15, 2001, Wikipedia launches. Or as my friend calls it, Ifipedia. The one thing I learned from Wiki is the word disambiguation. I triple dog dare you to use that word in a sentence, not talking about Wiki this week. Disambiguation. Their own analytics confirm 6 out of 10 articles contain factual errors. And it's the number one source we click on to find an answer to a question. Prior to the masses having access to the internet, we dug up through card catalogs. How many of you have used card catalogs? Look around at the godly people in the room. You went through periodicals, abstracts, caged copies. Interlibrary loan was the coup de grace. You could get a book from another place because that library did not have it. The Dewey Decimal System ruled your life with endless subcategories of computer science, philosophy, psychology, religion, social sciences, language, pure sciences, art, technology, and on and on and on. The musty, moldy smell of books is warm romance to some and creates allergies in others. There's a place in Nashville called McKay's. And think of a Home Depot that's overstuffed with books and albums and cassettes. You know, cassettes are making a comeback. 8-tracks never will. Only you about 60 understand that. Photocopy machines for a nickel, then a dime, then a quarter, and then we had to get cards, like a credit card. And you would take the reference book over to the copy machine to photocopy those pages and then take them back to your dorm, your home, wherever, to write your paper. The benefits were extraordinary. The convenience was remarkable. With one click on something that's about the size of a 3x5 card, you have a chipset to the library of the world. Reading comprehension is falling so fast, we can't measure it. You know the hashtag TLDR? You guys know this hashtag TLDR? It's the number one trending hashtag in certain colleges. Too long didn't read. So Cindy and I mentor young couples. We've done this for years. And the last group we finished refused to buy books. They didn't use a pad or a computer or a tablet. They used their phone. Now, I'm not saying it's bad or terrible or wrong. I'm asking the question, you can't read that much on this device, even if you have 20/20 vision. Too long didn't read. In a few short years, watching the change of information accessibility to these devices that is wrought with great benefit. I love technology. I'm an early adopter with a lot of this stuff, probably too early. The solution isn't to buy my grandson a set of Collier's. You know what the purpose for a set of Collier's or World Book or Britannica is today? You buy them at some used bookstore for $5. You spray paint them with some restoration hardware palette. And you put them with the spines in and the paper out. I call it the feng shui of information. What the heck are we doing? The irreversible changes are just that. Everything is out of style, but someone still defines it. I texted Greg Thornton, my dear friend, and said, is Moody still doing coats and ties? And he told me a story, and so I asked one of my artist friend in Nashville, where I live in the Nashville area, and I asked one of my artist friends, who's a big name in tours, and I said, if you were going to Moody to the Founders Week, would you wear what you normally wear? What would you do? And he goes, I'd go shopping. So with Greg Thornton's admonishment, and we have parsed things so finely, so thinly, that we're shamed, we're corrected, we're mocked, we're criticized, we're labeled, we're categorized. If you know Seth Godin's Tribes book, I would love to have the acumen to write a book called Compounds. Because the tribal mindset of gathering people that will follow you or your thing or your ministry or your church, whatever you want to call it, that tribal idea, the aggregate, music's different today, publishing's different today, so we talk about tribes. What's happened is we put a roof on it, and we're a compound now, and we're screaming at each other at the top of our lungs, but nobody hears it except those people in your compound. And nobody really cares except you or the angry person on the other side of your social media. The church in all her worn out and faded glory belongs to Jesus Christ. I am the last worst subspecies in the Western continent, an angry old white male. I'm the one guy you can vilify without getting in trouble. The church is broken, abused, neglected, blamed for innumerable things. We have redefined her beyond recognition. Any late-breaking trend, whether it's race, gender, Me Too, church abuse, justice, environmental things, embracing whatever you want to fill in the blank, embracing this, that, or the other notion. Causes, we run to social media, and in a click, I get a sentence, and I know everything. We vent our frustrations, and I'm suggesting when you run to social media, you've probably run away from Scripture. I put that in first person plural. I'm not pointing my finger. We are moving away in this maddening frenzy. 2 decades ago, we got rid of hymn books. I don't know if that's good or bad. We're getting rid of Bibles. And it's not just the metaphor of, this is my Bible. When I have a worship leader lead a set and prepare us for worship, and he or she pulls out their phone to read their Bible, I'm not judging them. I'm going, I'm an old guy. It's just a different time, and you're swimming in it. Paul reminded the young Timothy in 2 Timothy chapter 3, verse 15, that from childhood you have known the sacred writings which are able to give you wisdom that leads to salvation through faith, which is in Christ Jesus. And you'll remember it was Lois and Eunice, his mother and grandmother, who taught him. And then the passage that was chosen for this Founders Week, and when Greg so kindly invited me, I said, I'm just going to preach your passage, if that's okay. Will you read it with me off the screen? I'm asking you to stand up. And would you read it well? Because this is the Word of God. Starting at verse 16. 2 Timothy 3:16. All Scripture is inspired by God and profitable for teaching, for reproof, for correction, for training in righteousness, so that the man of God might have been equipped for every good work. Thank you. You can take your seat. Paul explains the inestimable value of Scripture. The inestimable value of Scripture. Commentators debate what this extent of the word graphe is. That's what Scripture is here in your text. Is it the whole Bible? Is it part of the Bible? And we can go down rabbit trails endlessly. The Bible wasn't canonized when Paul is writing the younger Timothy, who's probably in his late 40s, at least at this chapter. By the way, 2 Timothy, of course, written by Paul. 1 Timothy, encouraging him as a young elder, a young ambassador with older men around him. 2 Timothy, the follow-up to that book. He says, inspired by God. This is the phrase God breathed. Theophanustus. Theophanustus. In the Latin Vulgate, it was divinius inspirati. Inspirati. It's a hapax legomenon. You know what that means? Only occurs one time. So it's an interesting word, and you can study it endlessly, and scholars far better than me will say, Paul made it up, which was not unlike Paul. But even though he probably coined the word, what he's saying is Theophanustus. This was information that God sent through man. I began with Genesis. We've got a dirt man, and he breathes the breath of life into this pile of dirt and becomes a living being that has the capacity to have a relationship with his creator, his wife along with him. Scripture is called God-breathed. I think we've missed this. D. Edmund Hebert, who has been with the Lord many years, he was a Moody author. He became deaf in the 40s. I corresponded with him in the first church I served. He was a dear man. And we would write back and forth these letters back when you did that kind of thing. In his commentary on this section, he writes, the inspiration here is not asserted to the authors of Scripture, but the writings themselves. But inspiration was not mechanical. The Holy Spirit did not destroy the personality and the individual characteristics of the individual writer, but rather worked through the entire being of the writer, that the very words they used, although truly the words of a human author, were yet the words the Spirit intended to be employed to express the divine truths being recorded. The present and perfect condition of the biblical text, which has suffered through transmission, through fallible scribes, is no grounds to conclude against the original text being inspired. That's a lot of words. I would explain it this way. Big A author, little A author. Big A author, God. Little A author, Paul. Isaiah, Jeremiah, Luke. The big A author is communicating in ways we'll never totally understand. And the past, as the Institute has gone through some questions about these kinds of things, I was curious and went back and read the Chicago Statement on Inerrancy. I read Paul Nixon Geisler's book on Introduction to the Bible and their section on inspiration. I dove deep into all this stuff. Big A, little A is a pretty good way to explain it. The big A author, God, superintended using human authors, the little A authors. Their style is the parent. Paul is telling the young Timothy, all graphe is God-breathed. Secondly, he says it's profitable. It's profitable for these four things we're going to look at. Prophet here is used only one other time in the New Testament, and that's a passage you know where bodily discipline is of little profit, but godly discipline is beneficial for all things. First church I served in Texas, there were these two elders that had been friends for life. They were in their late 50s, 60s at the time. And one of them was very fit, played racquetball, worked out. He was, you know, a specimen of health before that was cool. His real close friend was, let's just say, not quite that way. He liked to eat. And so the one elder who was always fitting as a fiddle was always cajoling his buddy, you need to eat right and lose weight and get in shape. And this older elder who was a little bit, let's just say, indolent would say, he would quote that verse and he would say, bodily discipline is of a little profit. Scriptures are profitable in a person's life in every way.
13: 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Part two of Michael Easley's message is next week. I'm John Gager, thanking you for listening and inviting you to join us again for Moody Presents, a production of Moody Radio, a ministry of Moody Bible Institute.
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20: 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Thanks so much for letting us be a part of your Sunday morning listening experience. Whatever you have going on at the moment, maybe heading to church, or maybe you've been or unable to get out today, know that we have more preaching coming your way here in a half an hour with Carter Conlon at the top of the hour, A Call to the Nation. But before that, some music to let us reflect a bit. And I love the line in this song from Cody Carnes. It says, "My heart needs a surgeon, my soul needs a friend, so I'll run to the Father again and again."

You're gonna make mistakes. He doesn't expect you to be perfect. He's the perfect one. He just picks us up.

in all things and in all ways. Yeah, the Christian life is not a just a Sunday morning experience. No, it's 24/7, 365 that we represent Jesus. We act justly. We love mercy. We walk humbly with our God. Pat Barrett spelling it out nicely for us here this morning. That comes out of Micah 6:8. We're going to go back to the Old Testament for some study again with Carter Conlon coming up at the top of the hour. He's in the midst of a series called New Covenant, Plain and Simple. Now, back when the descendants of Abraham tried to follow the many laws that God gave them, if one was broken, they were all broken. Because of their sins, an animal blood sacrifice was needed, so much so that it resulted in a river of blood that continued to flow out of the temple. We're going to hear more on that Old Testament pattern and how Jesus sacrifice once for all has given us a hope in a new life. Listen in for Carter Conlon, A Call to the Nation. It's coming your way here at the top of the hour. Before that, though, there's more music. We'll get Mark Schultz next, and then Red Worship.

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4: With SRN News, I'm Michael Harrington in Washington. Some war observers believe that President Trump's words could be nearly as influential as military force in challenging Iran's ruling regime.
5: Analysts say President Trump should spotlight the mullah's brutality, corruption, and hypocrisy, including the privileged lives of regime elites abroad. They argue that stronger communication tools, including efforts to bypass internet blackouts, could help Iranians organize and resist. Supporters believe exposing Tehran's propaganda may be critical to turning public anger into a movement for freedom. Ken Lorman reporting.
4: The wildfires burning across Europe this summer have exposed rusty bombs and mines left over from World War II and some from World War I. Correspondent Bob Agnew has more.
6: A potentially deadly threat has been lurking for decades beneath what is now a blackened landscape. The explosives now threaten the crews fighting those fires. Some of the weapons have exploded in the intense heat. Blasts have been reported in France, Belgium, Germany, and the Netherlands. This wildfire season was supercharged by heavy rains early in the year, which then spurred vegetation growth that became kindling when the summer heat arrived. Bob Agnew reporting.
4: Kazakhstan voting today in a parliamentary election expected to further strengthen President Kasym Tokayev's grip on power in Central Asia's largest nation. The pro-presidential party is expected to win a majority in today's election, with other loyal parties also likely to enter parliament. Ukrainian President Vladimir Zelensky says actions by dismissed Defense Secretary Mikhail Fedorov, including his involvement in protests and calls for elections, were misguided. Zelensky also mentions problematic decisions over defense spending. This is SRN News.
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10: Carter Conlon from the historic Times Square Church in New York City.
11: You remember in the Old Testament, he told him to take his sacrifice, divide it into two parts, and in the evening, a burning oven and an ignited lamp came down, walked through the midst of that sacrifice. So it was God in the Old Testament making a covenant with himself to do this. Father, Son, and Holy Spirit.
10: Thanks for joining us this week for A Call to the Nation with Carter Conlon, continuing his four-part message titled New Covenant, Plain and Simple. Satan had falsely presented to Adam and Eve the belief that they could be godly without God. The descendants of Abraham tried to follow the many laws that God gave them. When one was broken, they all were broken. Because of their sins, an animal blood sacrifice was needed, so much so that it resulted in a river of blood that continued to flow out of the temple. Here's Carter with today's message.
11: Satan sowed into the human race the thought that without God you can be godly. And God spoke to him and said, there's going to be a seed. There's going to be a woman, a savior, and a seed, which is the church of Jesus Christ, that are going to tread underfoot your reasonings. Now, the Messiah that's coming, which is preached in Genesis 3, you're going to wound his feet. In other words, you're going to impede his journey. You're going to think you've stopped him in his tracks, per se, as the devil planted that nail in the feet of Jesus Christ. But he is going to bruise your head. In other words, you're going to wound his feet, but his feet are going to stomp upon your head. And he and the seed that's going to come through him are going to tread upon your reasonings that have tried to convince the human race that you can be godly without God. That was the seed of deception sown in the Garden of Eden. You can be as God is, and in yourself you can know the difference between good and evil, and basically said you can be as God. And so all the way through the Old Testament, you'll find the two threads of promise and grace, which God said, I'm going to do something. I'm going to bring redemption into the world. I'm going to have a seed. There's going to be a lineage. And you see that through Abraham, where God calls Abraham and takes him outside and shows him the stars of heaven and said, your descendants are going to be as numerous as the stars, and through you the whole world is going to be blessed. Well, that is not just the nation of Israel. It's what came through the nation of Israel is the Redeemer, and subsequently the church of Jesus Christ. We are the stars, in a sense, that God showed to Abraham. Jesus himself said, you are the light of the world. A city that is set on a hill cannot be hidden. Now, because the seed had been sown in humanity that you can be godly without God, to the descendants of Abraham now, because that seed was still there, said, if you think you can be godly without God, I'm going to give you 600 and something laws to fulfill. And if you can be godly without God, then you'll be able to fulfill them. But if you break one, you've broken them all. And when you break one, there has to be a blood sacrifice for you to go back to go again, as it is, and start all over again. And so it produced a literal river of blood flowing out of the temple in the Old Testament. Historians talk about that. It's just a literal flow of blood coming out of the temple of people trying to be godly through human strength. And then eventually it led to the baptism of John, because Paul said the law was a schoolmaster to bring us to the understanding that we need a Savior. You know, in other words, we can't do it. That's what it was. Peter said it was a yoke that neither we nor our fathers could bear. And Paul said it was an instructor. It was a schoolmaster to get us to the point where John, the forerunner, the voice that announced the coming of the promise of God through a Savior, announced he had a baptism, and people were coming out of Jerusalem and the surrounding area. And I call it a baptism of hopelessness, because realistically, John's baptism didn't offer a solution. You know, it was for people who just couldn't do it. People who just said, I'm done. I'm finished. I can't do this. I can't be holy. I can't be a person of truth. I can't escape addiction. I can't get out of immorality. Whatever they were going through, they went down into this water, which is the baptism of John. And realistically, it was just an admission. I'm done. I'm finished. I can't do this. And we finished by saying, when people came out to be baptized by John the Baptist, it was then that he said, behold, the Lamb of God. That's when Jesus doesn't become visible until you and I get to the point of realizing we can't do this in our own strength. Once we realize that, then suddenly the redemption, the mercy, the grace of God comes into view, and life comes where there was just human effort and death before. It's absolutely amazing. So, Father, I just ask God, in Jesus' name, Lord, that you would grant to me again the ability to convey this incredible truth in a manner that it can be understood. Father, help me, Lord, not to get stuck in minutiae, not to go down rivulets that don't matter. I pray, Lord God, that I could speak it in a way that everyone here could understand it. I need you, Holy Spirit. I need you to take over my mind. I need you to quicken my body. I need you, Lord, because this is about you, and this is your people. And you said, and you promised in the last days, there was going to be a fresh endowment of power from on high. Lord, we're not destined to go out as a defeated, whimpering church. We are more than conquerors through Christ who loved us. And I thank you, God, that you're going to bring people even this day into this incredible victory of God through Jesus Christ. Thank you, God. Thank you, God. Thank you, God, for bringing all of us, when we came to that place of understanding, I can't do this. I can't do this. Lord, that I've always believed that the end of me is the beginning of God. And so I thank you, and I praise you. for what you're going to do in Jesus' name. Amen. Now, in John's baptism, the people are coming out, they're lining up, they're going into this waters of futility, and this pool would be filled, in a sense, with failure. It's moral failure, it's mental failure, it's failure on every conceivable level is in this water. The DNA of failure is in this pool. And then suddenly, in Luke chapter 3, verse 21, it says, when all the people were baptized, it came to pass that Jesus also was baptized. He shows up. And I thank God that he doesn't look for, well, this water's dirty. Can you get me another pool, you know, somewhere? Like, I mean, I don't want to go down in this thing. I mean, there's morality in there. There's immorality. There's failure. There's depression. There's addiction. No. The one thing I love about God, the Son of God, is he identifies with our failure. He's not aloof from our struggles. Thank you, Jesus. That's why the scripture says in Hebrews that he's familiar with our struggles. He's tasted of it and invites us to come boldly to the throne of grace to find help in our time of need. Jesus Christ goes down into the waters of our failure. And when he rose up out of the water, it says, while he prayed, heaven was open. The Holy Spirit descended in bodily form like a dove upon him. And a voice came from heaven which said, you are my beloved son, and you I am well pleased. Now, do you remember Abraham in Genesis 15 said to God, how is this going to happen? You're making this promise that you're going to give me increase that only could come from heaven, that through my lineage, the whole world is going to be blessed. How is this going to happen? And you remember in the Old Testament, he told him to take his sacrifice, divide it into two parts. And at midnight, in the evening, it says a burning furnace, a burning oven, and an ignited lamp came down, walked through the midst of that sacrifice. So it was God in the Old Testament making a covenant with himself to do this. The covenant was not with Abraham. The covenant was God making a covenant with him, Father, Son, and Holy Spirit. Now we see it again in the baptism of Jesus. He goes down into the water. He's the sacrifice. He is the one who's going to go to a cross. He's going to be the one who pays the price for the sins of humanity, for that sin that was infused in humanity, that without God we could be as God is, which became the root, in a sense, of every conceivable failure in humanity. The voice of the God the Father is there. He says, this is my beloved Son in whom I am well pleased. And the Holy Spirit comes down in bodily form like a dove. So this is God, Father, Son, Holy Spirit, making a covenant, not with us, but with himself, to do what we cannot do for ourselves. This new covenant would take the Son of God to a cross. Remember, the old covenant, under the law, was God saying to humanity, okay, if you think you can be godly without me, here's laws to obey, and if you do this, I'll be God to you, and you do this, and I'll do this, you do this, and I'll do this. And it did was lead to futility and failure, and ultimately the baptism of John. But under the new covenant, God says, no, I'm not asking you to make any promises to me anymore. You're not going to be able to do it. You can't fulfill it. I'm going to do this for you. I'm going to do for you what you cannot do for yourself. God, through Jesus Christ, would destroy forever the power of the poison that Satan had infused into the minds of Adam and his descendants. That poison that was infused, that you don't need God to be godly. You don't need God to guide your life. You don't need the restrictions or the word or the boundaries of God to live in a godly way in this world. You can do it all by yourself. You don't need God. That's what Satan said, and Adam and Eve bit into that theology. But finally, through Jesus Christ, we would be free from trying to be godly and holy in our own strength. I don't know about you, but I thank God for that with all my heart, that it's not on me. It's not by might. It's not by power. It's by the Spirit of Almighty God. There's no other way this can be done. Oh, thank God. Thank God for the Holy Spirit. 1 Peter chapter 1, verses 18 to 20. Peter says, knowing that you were not redeemed with corruptible things like silver or gold from your aimless conduct received by tradition from your fathers, but with the precious blood of Christ, as of a lamb without blemish and without spot. Now here's verse 20. He indeed was foreordained before the foundation of the world, but was manifest in these last times for you. Before the world was formed, God made a covenant with himself. God foreknew that if he created mankind in his image, we would rebel against him and knew we would need to be redeemed. So before even forming the world, God made a covenant with himself. Yes, we're going to create humankind in our image. Yes, they're going to fall short and fail. They will need to be redeemed. And once they are redeemed, we're going to bring them back home to be with us, where they will rule and reign forever. Praise be to God. The prophet Isaiah speaks of this. It's considered a messianic, one of the messianic portions of scripture, and it's Isaiah chapter 42. And I'm going to try to explain what this covenant looked like between the Father and the Son. Isaiah chapter 42, verse 1. Behold my servant, and this is speaking of the Messiah, whom I uphold, my elect one in whom my soul delights. I've put my spirit upon him. He will bring forth justice to the Gentiles. He will not cry out, nor raise his voice, nor cause his voice to be heard in the street. A bruised reed he will not break, and a smoking flax he will not quench. He will bring forth justice for truth. He will not fail nor be discouraged till he's established justice in the earth, and the coastland shall wait for his law. Thus says God the Lord, who created the heavens and stretched them out, who spread forth the earth and that which comes from it, who gives breath to the people on it, and spirit to those who walk on it. I, the Lord, have called you in righteousness. Now this is the Father speaking to his Son. And will hold your hand. I will keep you and give you as a covenant to the people, as a light to the Gentiles, to open blind eyes, to bring out prisoners from the prison, and those who sit in darkness from the prison house. Now we know this is Christ. Remember when he stood in the synagogue, the Spirit of the Lord is upon me. For these reasons, and this is what he talked about, to give sight to those that are blind, to open prison doors to those who are in prison, to heal the wounded and bruised in heart, to give hope to those who are in such poverty they know that they can never find a way out of their situation and to where they need to be, and to set free those who are in darkness from the prison house. So here's the way, I'm going to try to say this very, very simply. Before the foundation of the earth, the Father said, Son, we're going to create humankind in our image. And they're going to sin against us. Now, I can't explain to you why God would continue. If I was God, I'd say, okay, let's go to plan B. Which would be bad for you. There'd be no hope today. But God, like I said, if you were married and went, you wanted to have a child, and the doctor said, well, good news is you can have a child. You're going to have a child. Bad news is that child's going to grow up and kill you. Brutally murder you, falsely accuse you, put you on trial, declare you guilty, mock you, spit on you, whip you. Would you have that child? I don't think so. But God did. God did. And I can't explain it. When I get to heaven, I'll go to that section and find out. But until then, the only thing that comes to mind is God so loved the world that he gave his only begotten Son. And he gave his only begotten Son before he created the world. He so loved us before he created us. I guess he saw you here today. He saw me. He saw all of us. He saw us for eternity. He saw us ruling and reigning with Christ. He just saw us in fellowship. I don't fully understand it, but I receive it. By faith I received that God so loved this world that he gave his only begotten Son. So the Father said, Son, we're going to create humankind in our image, and they're going to rebel against us, and they will need to be redeemed. So I'm going to send you down. You're going to have to go down to the world we create. You're going to walk among them for 33 years, and 3 of those years you're going to be in public ministry. At the end of the 3 years, you're going to be betrayed, and you're going to be crucified. I'm going to hold your hand. You're not going to have to walk alone. That's what he said through Isaiah. I'm going to hold your hand. We're going to do this together. And when you're on the cross, you're going to have to cry out to me, Father, into thy hands I commend my spirit. And you're going to have to trust me, Son. You're going to die in their place so that they can be forgiven. And you're going to have to trust. You'll be 3 days in the grave, but on the 3rd day, I'm going to raise you up from the dead. And I'm going to bring you back where I am, and you're going to sit on my right hand, and you're going to rule and reign for eternity. Every name that is named is going to be under your authority. Everything that exists in heaven on earth, you're going to be in charge of. You're going to be fully restored. And we're going to be together again. And you'll be sitting at my right hand as the forever and eternal ruler. And the Son, Jesus, said to the Father, Father, I agree, I will do this thing. This is before the world was created. I will do this thing. But one thing that I ask of you, and the Son, Father said to the Son, okay, tell me, what do you want? And he said, when you raise me from the dead and you bring me back to sit at your right hand in all power and all authority, fully restored, fully loved, fully God, everything I get, the people who believe in me, they get it too. John 17, if you have the chance to read the chapter when he prays before offering his life up on the cross, he prays this as part of his prayer. He said, I pray, Father, that they may be with me where I am. God, you're going to take me. You're going to bring me back. And I'm asking and I'm believing that everyone who trusts in me, I get to sit at your right hand and they get to sit there with me where I am in heaven, more than conquerors, because we love them and have redeemed them. John chapter 19, verse 30, on the cross, when Jesus cried out at the end, he said, it is finished. The covenant that we made with one another, the covenant to redeem this fallen humanity around this massive human failure, it is finished. Thank God. They can come home. The redemption is purchased. It is complete. In Matthew chapter 27, verse 50, it says, Jesus cried out again with a loud voice and yielded up his spirit. Oh, what a moment that must have been. It is finished, Father. The arrangement, the covenant we made to redeem those created in our image from before the foundation of the world. I have come. You've held my hand. I've walked among them. It happened just as you said. But oh, Father, it is finished. Anyone who wants to come home can come home now. Anyone who needs forgiveness can be forgiven. The weak can become strong. The confused can be given the wisdom of God. Those who have no power in themselves are going to be raised out of that powerlessness and brought into this power of an endless life. He cried with a loud voice and yielded up his spirit, Matthew 27, 50. And then behold, the veil of the temple was torn in two from the top to the bottom. God tore that veil. If we tore it, it'd be from the bottom to the top. He tore it from the top to the bottom. It wasn't so we could get in, folks. It was so he could get out. Do you understand? He couldn't come to us before that, because to be in the presence of God without redemption would be certain death. No one could exist in the presence of a holy God. But because of Jesus Christ, now the heart of God to love us, to forgive us, to call us his bride, his beloved for eternity, was now satisfied, and he could come out from the holy place. Scripture says elsewhere, he said, and the earth quaked and the rocks were split. He didn't even go around the rocks. He went through them to get to you and I. Oh, hallelujah. The whole ground shook. Everything shook because the passion of God was being satisfied. God so loved this world. Hallelujah to the Lamb of God. Glory to the name of Jesus. And graves were open, as if he couldn't wait. As Pastor Tim, as he went by the cemetery, just people started popping up and back to life. A foreshadowing of what's coming one day. For the Lord himself will descend from heaven with a shout. With a shout. With a shout. Hallelujah. Hallelujah. And the dead in Christ shall rise first, and we who are alive and remain shall be gathered together with them, and so shall we ever be with the Lord. And he said, I'm just going to give you a glimpse of this, a glimpse of what's in my heart. Hallelujah. Hallelujah. Hallelujah. Hallelujah. Now, Ephesians chapter 1 tells us exactly what happened. Where did he go? And how does that affect my life and your life? Ephesians Chapter 1, verse 17, Paul says these words, that the God of our Lord Jesus Christ, the Father of glory, may give to you the spirit of wisdom and revelation in the knowledge of him, the eyes of your understanding being enlightened, that you may know what is the hope of his calling and what are the riches of the glory of his inheritance in the saints, and what is the exceeding greatness of his power towards us who believe, according to the working of his mighty power, which he worked in Christ when he raised him from the dead, seated him at his right hand in heavenly places, far above all principality, power, might, and dominion, every name that is named, not only in this age, but also in that which is to come. And he has put all things under his feet and gave him to be the head over all things to the church, which is his body, the fullness of him who fills all in all. He is the head. We are the body. You can't separate the head from the body. He sits at the right hand of God. We are seated there in him, in Christ Jesus. We are already seated at the right hand of God. We are more than conquerors through him that loved us. I like to use the illustration, have you ever seen an Olympic runner and they run to the finish line, and when they get to the finish line, they do this. And the moment the head crosses the line, the body's still on the other side, but the body wins because the head's already gone over the line into victory. We are more than conquerors through Christ who loves us. Ephesians chapter 2, verses 4 to 6. But God, who is rich in mercy, because of his great love with which he loved us, even when we were dead in trespasses, made us alive together with Christ. By grace you have been saved, and raised us up together and made us sit together in heavenly places in Christ Jesus. I'm already at the right hand of God. I'm already in victory. Now, that's the way I see life now, Pastor Tim. I look back at Carter Conley and say, come on, man, you can do this. You can do this. You're already here. You're already at the right hand of God. You're already fully received, fully loved, fully received as a son. Just as Jesus Christ is, you're in him. And because of him, you're fully received with God. As a matter of fact, the scripture says we are the righteousness of God in Christ Jesus. If that wasn't in the Bible, that would seem to be blasphemous. It says I'm as clean as God is because of Christ Jesus. And also Paul says in Romans, in chapter 8, verse 11, says we are quickened. Let me just find that. It says, but if the spirit of him who raised Jesus from the dead dwells in you, he who raised Christ from the dead will also give life to your mortal bodies through his spirit who dwells in you.
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14: Can a grandmother's faith change a life decades later? One grandmother's Bible reached farther than she ever imagined. I'm Bonnie Sala with Reset. The Apostle Paul wrote to a young man named Timothy, I remember your genuine faith, for you share the faith that first filled your grandmother Lois and your mother Eunice. Roughly 2,000 years later, another young man was influenced by a grandmother's open Bible. Farouk read his grandmother's Bible as a child, and those words never left him, not even as he grew up in the middle of Uzbekistan in a radically Muslim family. When he stumbled upon gospel videos in his native language on social media, Farouk was amazed. This was what I read about when I was a boy, he shared. The same longing to know the love of God reawakened in his heart after all those years. He couldn't stop watching, even though he had to hide from his family while he watched. Today, Farouk has put his faith in Jesus. His challenges have only just begun as his devoutly Muslim parents refuse to allow him to go to church. But Farouk's excitement hasn't been dampened. He now writes regularly to the ministry that shares these videos on social media. He loves talking with the counselors about Jesus, his growing faith, and what he's reading in the Bible. For Farouk, social media isn't entertainment. It's church, discipleship, Christian community. But Farouk will have to pay a high price for following Jesus. It may ultimately separate him from the people he loves most. That's why media messages of hope in people's own languages matter so deeply. From wherever you are in the world, you can help others encounter Jesus. Your gift helps place the hope of Jesus into the hands and onto the phones of people like Farouk in their own language. Give a gift today at guidelines.org.
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19: Jesus says, don't even talk about what it means to be my follower if you have not come to these three historic mile markers in your experience with Jesus Christ. 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
20: Welcome to Living a Legacy, featuring the Bible teaching ministry of Dr. Crawford Lawrence. Crawford served as senior pastor of Fellowship Bible Church in Roswell, Georgia. He's authored such books as Unshaken, Make It Home Before Dark, and A Passionate Commitment. Last week, Crawford began a message called Worth the Split, and we'll be finishing it up today. It's all part of our current series in the Gospel of Matthew called For His Kingdom. A quick review, Crawford. What ground did we cover last week?
21: Well, last week, Bill, we talked about the disruptive nature of the message that we have, and there's nothing that we can do about that. Some of us want to back away from the hard edges of our message, but the nature of following Jesus and what it really means to know him and repentance and the price that we have to pay, let's face it, it's gonna great against people. And when you say that you're worshiping him and he becomes everything to you, even those close personal relationships that you have with your mother and your father, your relatives, all these folks, they may not like that.
20: Yeah.
21: But we can't do anything about that. That's the nature of our message.
20: And you also pointed out that there's a crisis side of discipleship.
21: Yeah, there is a crisis side of discipleship, meaning there comes a point in time where I realize that what Jesus said, unless... no one can come after me unless you pick up your cross and follow me. Mm-hmm. And it's in the picking up of that cross that's the crisis, because at that point I'm identifying with the reproach of knowing Christ, not just with all the bennies and the favorable stuff and all of the wonderful kind things, but there is legitimate reproach. And that reproach represents the crisis side of discipleship.
20: So the message is disruptive, but as you said last week, sometimes bad Christian behavior obscures that message.
21: Yeah, and I drew a distinction, and I want to draw that distinction more clearly today, that there's a difference between the message being disruptive and followers of Jesus Christ being disruptive or being mean-spirited, and that we need to be careful that we don't rebrand nastiness and put it in the package of convictions. Mm. No, you can have convictions without being nasty.
20: We're in Matthew chapter 10, verses 34 through 39. Matthew 10, 34 through 39.
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19: Sometimes our zeal can push us over into a judgmental category. We start acting in very weird ways. And so based upon that, I want to give you 7 suggestions. Number one is this. Check your attitude and make sure you are clothed in loving kindness when you're with them. Watch your demeanor. Sometimes we can, if we're waiting for, getting ready for a fight, we can act like we're ready for a fight. And I think you just need to back up. Remember what Jesus said? Jesus said, you know, I want you to be harmless like doves and sheep. Wasn't meaning to be ignorant, but I want you to be kind and loving no matter how they treat you. It is the attitude that is winsome. And that's what Peter said, didn't he, about to these women who were married to these unsaved husbands? He said to them, hey, in 1 Peter chapter 3, verse 1, win them by your demeanor, win them by your kindness, win them by your love. So let's check our attitude, let's check our demeanor, let's not come across like we're looking for a fight. The second thing I would suggest is this, let them be who they are. Let them be who they are. What do you mean by that? Well, they're sinners, and so are you. Sinners sin. Well, I don't want to condone it. Ain't nobody asking you to condone it. Just let them be who they are. What makes you think they're going to stop lying because you became a Christian? What makes you think they're going to stop gossiping because you became a Christian? I'm not saying to endorse their behavior, but let them be who they are. Love them right where they are. That's how Jesus came to us. Just let them be who they are. And I think we need to relieve ourselves of that tension. Your job is not to transform them. Let them be who they are. Number 3, don't make your preferences the Bible. You've got to be very careful about adding things to the scripture and adding little stuff you don't do anymore, you don't go places anymore, you don't drink that anymore, you don't do this anymore. And you can come across adding stuff to the gospel to justify why you don't do that and why they ought to do that. You need to be careful of that. Back away, and make sure that you don't add your preferences or lead with that stuff. Number 4, engage them whenever you can. Don't just wait for them to ask you over and then you be nice guy, nice girl. Don't wait for them to ask you over for this party or that thing. You engage them. You invite them over. You go out and hang out with them. Engage. Take the initiative to be in their world. You know, you don't want to withdraw more than you deposit relationally. And just because you became a follower of Christ doesn't mean that you ought to withdraw from people. Initiate relationally. And relax and enjoy their company. Enjoy their company. Focus on common ground. You know, one of the things, you've heard me say this a few months ago, one of the things that disturbs me about Christians is the longer we're Christians and the more we hang out with Christians, we forget how to be normal. You know, we just kind of like, we forget how to just relax. I mean, the fact that you came to Jesus, you still like baseball, don't you? I mean, that ain't one of the 10 commandments, thou shalt not like baseball. I mean, you still like to do stuff. You still like to play golf. You still like to, you know, go out to eat. You still like movies. You still like stuff. What makes you think you can't continue to enjoy that common ground with them? Why does everything always have to be a sermon? Enjoy life. Quit being so blasted uptight. I wouldn't want to be around you either. No, seriously, I've met some Christians. I don't want to hang with them. Hey, brother. Okay, I'm your brother. I saw you at the ball game. How's that edifying? I said, I got your edification. Number 6. Sorry. I'm sleep deprived. Live more and talk less. Live more and talk less. I didn't say look for strategic opportunities to share the gospel, but let your love and the transforming power of Jesus and kindness just drip through you. Let that be your message. Live more, talk less. And then number 7, pray for them and don't do God's work for him. God said, I'm the one that's working on him. Crawford, get out of the way. Stop it.
5: Just pray for them. Pray for them. Love on them. And stand back and let God do His work. Do you think God cares about them? Obviously, He does. Now, that is not to neuter the fact or to take away at all the fact that you can do all that stuff and they're going to come after you. Why? For no other reason than your life is an MRI of their condition. What you embrace and believe, you can do all these things and they will cuss you out. They will disinvite you. They will mess over you. And if that is it, you say, praise Jesus. Secondly, there is this disruptive message called the gospel. It is a scent that people follow. It is a smell also that people are repulsed from. And you just got to accept that. That is part of it. That's part of it. And number two, we need to make a deliberate choice. In fact, Jesus outlines three decisions that a disciple has to make. And this is what I call the crisis part of discipleship. The crisis part of discipleship. And I want to say this up front here. When you are discipling people, do not bypass this. Don't make the assumption that everybody who wants to meet with you to learn how to understand the Bible or to learn how to share their faith or to learn how to pray has made this decision. If you just a la carte the processes of discipleship, you're going to get transactional Christians who are not transformed. You're going to get smart Christians who are a repository of Christian information, but their lives have never been changed. There is a crisis side of discipleship. There is a decision point of discipleship. There's a history marker that you have to come to. There's stuff that you must decide.

Jesus says, don't even talk about what it means to be my follower if you have not come to these three historic mile markers in your experience with Jesus Christ. To decide to love him more, to decide to suffer willingly, and to decide to exchange your life. The first decision and choice is to love him more. Verse 37 says, whoever loves father or mother more than me, the operative expression is more than me. He never said not to love them. You say, well, what about over in Luke chapter 14? Unless you come to me, doesn't hate your mother, father, sister, and such, you cannot be my disciple. He's using hyperbole in that text. Good rule of thumb in Bible study, if you hear something one place that's not repeated in other places, you have to assume that there's something else meant by that, and Jesus is using hyperbole. Here in this text, Matthew explains it very clearly. He's not telling us not to love our families. He's not saying that at all. But what he is saying is to love him more. Don't love your family more than you love Christ. And I know that's a simple statement, but you think about that. It's very practical. Don't love your family more than you love Christ. And you've heard me say this here at Fellowship. I think over the last 25 years, in our desire to retrieve the Christian home and to see things sustained at home and to get our priorities in right order and where they should be, I think there's an overcorrection. I think there actually is an overcorrection. We have made the Christian family an idol. We have actually made our families a determining factor in terms of how far we go in representing Christ. And Jesus said, no, you need to love me more. You need to love me more. I'll never forget this. I was 19 years old singing in the college quartet. We did a summer tour. We're in Ocean City, New Jersey, singing at the Youth for Christ. They had this mega outreach conferences for young people. Thousands of them would come. And part of the thing is if you sang, you had to sit through the meetings and this kind of thing. So you talk about the definition of torture. Here we are, middle of summertime in this open tabernacle. We just sang, and I'm looking out at the beach gone. I got to listen to Leroy. You're kidding me. So this guy was up there speaking, and I was kind of like tuning out, just like what y'all do with me every Sunday morning. I wasn't born last night. I know you're on your pads and tablets and stuff. You're playing Angry Birds. You ain't taking no notes. I got it. Checking on your email. Oh, amen, Crawford. Oh, yeah. You know, so. So I'm kind of like fading in and out, you know. 19, yo, dude. Biding my time. And then this guy said something that arrested my attention. I'll never forget this. I don't remember what he was talking about, and I don't remember much after this. But when he gave this story, it grabbed me. He began sharing that his wife had recently passed away. And he's a fairly young dude. He's not much older than us, maybe 30, maybe late 20s. His wife had passed away. And he started sharing about how he was angry over all of that, how devastating that was to him. And then he said this. He said, when I paused and stopped praying, am I ranting to God? It was as if God said to me, I've taken the dearest person in your life. Are you still going to follow me? Don't let your family stop you from following. You don't love them less. You just love him more. And I don't understand it. They have to know that they are a distant second when it comes to our love for Christ. But it doesn't mean that we've got, I'll die for my kids. They're number one priority. I'll die for Karen. She calls, I ain't married to this church. I'm not married to anything but Karen. She is number one. So he's not talking about the reduction of their priority. He's just talking about an extravagant vision and an extravagant love. And no matter how deep this love is, I love it more. And your kids and your family must know that. They must know that. That there is no comparison when it comes to Jesus. You are always a distant second. Always. The second decision, a choice that we're called to make here, is to suffer willingly. To suffer willingly.

0: not say to ask for suffering. That's sick. That's sick. Nowhere in the Bible are you told to go out there, oh, hit me, kick me, love you, Jesus. Well, come on, man. But he says, do it willingly. He had just told his disciples, look, look, if you follow me, you're going to get what I got. So you got two choices. You're going to get it. You're absolutely going to get it, okay? That ain't on the table. You're going to get it. Your choice is whether you're going to fight me when it comes or surrender to me when it comes. That's the only option you have. But the fact of the matter is, if you're following mine, you're going to get what I got. It's coming. So here he says, suffer willingly, willingly. Now, I want you to look at this verse here. I know we quote this verse a lot. And whoever does not take his cross and follow me is not worthy of me. I want to focus on cross there. See, it was common for a criminal to carry both the cross piece of his crucifix and a plaque that delineated his crimes. Now, if you saw the movie Son of God, you saw that. That little deal where Pilate is with Caiaphas and Pilate is telling the dude that's writing out the charge against Jesus what to put on it. Pilate said, put on there that King of the Jews. And Caiaphas got ticked off, said, no, put on that he says King of the Jews. And Pilate said, I said, put on there King of the Jews. Well, those who were crucified, if you read the plaques, it was what they did. I murdered someone, I did this, or I did that, or I did this. I think when Jesus says, take up your cross and follow me, he's saying that increasingly followers of Christ are going to be viewed and treated as moral criminals. That's the reproach. Jesus is saying, look, I never intended your walk with me to be consistently popular. And then thirdly, the third decision and choice that we make, we love him more, we suffer willingly, but number three, we exchange our life. We exchange our life. I'm going to read verse 39, and then I want to paraphrase it. He says, whoever finds his life will lose it, and whoever loses his life for my sake will find it. This could have been paraphrased this way. He whose life pleases only himself will miss eternal life, and he whose life is lived for Christ, even to the point of death, will find that eternal life always with him. What is Jesus saying? We follow Christ not because we want a better life. That's not why you follow Christ. We follow Christ because he is life. You understand me? We don't follow him because we want a better life. No. Jesus says, stay home. Stay home. If your reason for following me is because you want a better life, stay home. We follow Christ because he is our life. He is our life. A disciple has made that decision. Whatever happens cannot be compared to the riches that we have in him. And Jesus draws the thing. He said, no, don't y'all leave here thinking that you just want to add me to your selfishness, or you just want to get better in the Christian life, and you just want more joy from me, or you just want to be happier, or you just want to be a better person, or you just want to be a nicer dad, or you want to be a better mom, or you want to be a better grandfather, you want to be a better grandmother. Go listen to Tony Robbins. Because that ain't my gig. I have not come for you to add me to what you want. I've not come for you to use me to where you want to be. I've not come for you to leverage me and put me as part of your biographical sketch and resume. That's not why I've come. No, no, if you're going to be my follower, then you have to exchange your life for my life. I'm not part of your life. I am your life. I'm not part of your future, I am your future. I'm not part of your occupation, I am your occupation. And only at that crisis moment, when you come to that point and you decide that I'm going to stop adding Jesus and surrender to him. You see, here's the point, and this is very unpopular what I'm about ready to say here, but here's the point. All my years of reading the Bible, studying the scriptures, and talking about discipleship, I've come to this conclusion, and I'm very strong about this conclusion, that in the Bible, you do not grow yourself into becoming a disciple. I did not say that there wasn't growth. First is the decision, then there is the development. You don't develop yourself into becoming a disciple. You make the decision to be one, and the development takes place after that. That's what Romans 12, 1 is all about. I urge you therefore, brothers, by the mercies of God, that you present your bodies as a living sacrifice. The verb present there is in the aorist tense in the Greek, which is an unusual past tense. It means a historic, never to be repeated, game-changing, life-altering decision. Crawford, when are you going to decide to be a disciple? When are you going to drive a stake in the ground? When are you going to finally embrace the fact that this is your identity?
1: Dr. Crawford Loretz here on Living a Legacy. And Crawford, it's so clear. Living for Jesus, it's not a game or some kind of status symbol. You got to be all in.
2: We have to make the decision, Bill. Jesus Christ does not call us to passivity. To be a follower of Christ means that we go where Jesus is leading us. Jesus calls us into decisions. And as I said at the close, we need to decide to love him more. We need to decide to suffer willingly. And we need to decide to exchange our life for his life. Let's pray together. Father, thank you. Thank you for the gift of eternal life. Thank you that Jesus came and found us and forgave us and cleansed us and placed his spirit inside of us. And thank you for all that you have done for us. And now, Father, as we follow Jesus, I pray that you help us to count the cost. Help us to realize, Lord, that you want to make a difference in and through our lives. And although our salvation is free, that difference is very expensive. And may we be willing, Lord God, to love you more than anything in this world, to declare that love, to embrace whatever you bring our way. And Father, to die daily to ourselves. And may we say, as the Apostle Paul said, I am crucified with Christ, nevertheless I live, yet not I, but Christ lives in me. In Jesus' name, amen.
1: Amen. Well, a lot to think about this week. Thank you, Crawford. 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CDs and MP3 downloads are also available. Next week, a look at heavenly rewards. Crawford says they remind us that we're on a journey, a pilgrimage down here. This world is not the payoff. Hope you'll be right back here again with us. For Crawford Loretz, I'm Bill Davis. Thanks for listening. 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
4: With SRN News, I'm Michael Harrington in Washington. Minneapolis is facing criticism over a city-backed finance program designed to accommodate Islamic restrictions on interest. Correspondent Ron Taylor explains.
5: Since 2007, Minneapolis has issued $1.4 million of interest-free loans to 48 businesses through its alternative financing program. The initiative replaces interest with a 2% rate of return and currently has 8 active loans totaling $470,000. Critics say similar programs in other cities raise questions about assimilation and equal treatment under American law. Ron Taylor reporting.
4: This week brings the end of a year-long U.S. ban on cattle from northern Mexico. Correspondent Donna Warder.
6: Ranchers in northern Mexico are getting ready to export their cattle to the U.S. following a year-long ban. An outbreak of the flesh-eating parasite known as the New World screwworm fly was affecting the cattle industry on both sides of the border. On Monday, the U.S. plans to restart imports at the border crossing in Douglas, Arizona, and new restrictions are in place. Eventually, 1,300 cattle per day can enter the U.S. I'm Donna Warder.
4: A fast-growing wildfire is spreading from the Sierra foothills toward the center of Reno, Nevada. The Hawk Fire has grown to over 10,500 acres. Nearly 14,000 homes ordered evacuated, and the go-now zone reaches the edge of the University of Nevada campus. Washoe County, Nevada emergency officials have opened the Reno Sparks Convention Center for evacuees. Guinea's Civil Protection Service says a mountainous heap of refuse has collapsed at Dar es Salaam, the largest landfill in the capital, killing 22 people, according to officials on the scene. Heavy rain is the problem. This is SRN News.
7: Today's good news verse from Your Network of Praise is Psalm 86, 4 and 5. Glad in the soul of your servant, for to you, O Lord, do I lift up my soul. 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

I love that throwback track from Jeremy Camp, I Still Believe, on your network of praise. Happy Sunday to you. I'm Nicole. Coming up next, a mashup of two Grammy Award-winning songs from CeCe Winans. You're going to hear Worthy of It All from 2021, blended with Worthy. This is a song that goes back to 2018 for Elevation Worship. It was written in part by Mack Brock, Chris Brown, the lead vocals that you often hear on Elevation, and their pastor, Stephen Furtick, at that church. It's a direct callback to so many years of CeCe Winans saying that the Lord has been worthy of all the praise that has come from her mouth in singing these songs. I hope you'll enjoy this mash on your network of praise.

0: safe for the kids, indeed.
1: Wow, that's pretty.
0: But
1: is that dangerous?
0: Not.
1: No.
2: No.
0: An actual.
1: Whoa, look at that.
0: Babysitter.
1: See what happened?
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0: Rend Collective, Chris Llewellyn chronicling a really difficult time in he and his wife's life when they found out their son was diagnosed with autism. Since this song was written as a way through that, God has done amazing things in their family and continues to show himself faithful. And their son continues to thrive in so many ways as they continue to learn more and more about how to just make his life flourish. And they are just thanking God for good people around them. And we thank you for being right here around us. I have more music, a big stack of it I want to play for you today. So I hope you can stick around on your network of praise.
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0: The breakout single from Carrie Ann Taylor, Why Should I Worry? And I hope that song spoke to your heart today, that instead of worrying, prayer and thanksgiving, God is working something for you, my friend. And that is Carrie Ann Taylor's breakout single, Why Should I Worry? Here on your network of praise. We'd love for you to check out all kinds of things at ynop.org. We're going to be talking more about those, so I hope you get a chance to keep it right here after Mission Network News.
1: I'm Steve O'Dell with Mission Network News. Mob attacks and blasphemy accusations appear to be on the decline in Pakistan. The government is cracking down on radical terror groups, which often incite crowds to kill Christians accused of blasphemy. Nehemiah with FMI says that while there are fewer mobs, persecution continues at the neighborhood level. This includes forced conversion and marriages of young Christian girls. Once converted, these girls cannot become Christians again, or else they commit the crime of apostasy. Pray for vulnerable Pakistani Christians. And Slavic Gospel Association is facilitating an educators summit this month in Armenia to unite Bible teachers from 10 countries. SGA's Eric Mock says they will come together to teach one another and to rally around the gospel. Please pray for their safety and that the teachers will return to their home countries equipped, motivated, and revived to teach from God's word. Learn the full story at missionnews.org. You're listening to Mission Network News, a service of One Way Ministries. I'm Steve O'Dell.
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And I'm Nicole. I'm so grateful to be here with you. Kim Walker Smith's Throne Room will take us back to the music. And I had mentioned things up at YNOP.org. 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

0: 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I am right here with you. 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

0: rescue and restore victims, bring criminals to justice to stop the cycle of abuse, and address gaps in the justice system that will protect the poor long term. 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
3: With SRN News, I'm Mary Rose. The Freedom 250 Grand Prix is underway in Washington, D.C. The IndyCar race circles the National Mall with President Trump and the First Lady taking a ceremonial lap before President Trump waved the green flag. The Trump administration is tightening rules on who can receive taxpayer-funded tax credits.
4: The Treasury Department and IRS have issued proposed regulations to block illegal immigrants from collecting refundable tax credits. The rules clarify that credits such as the Earned Income Tax Credit and Child Tax Credit are federal public benefits reserved for U.S. citizens, nationals, and qualified aliens. Treasury Secretary Scott Bessent said the days of illegal aliens collecting taxpayer-funded benefits are over. Willie Nelson, Washington.
3: An Army unit in Europe specializing in drone warfare has been told to stop learning and start using the battlefield technology and return to being a traditional infantry battalion. Reporter Bernie Bennett has more on this.
5: Last November, 600 soldiers formed the 173rd Airborne Brigade in Europe that specialized in drone warfare and was set up to be used as a dedicated unit that could deploy anywhere drones were required. General Christopher Leneve, the Army's acting chief of staff, has ordered that battalion to refocus on its core mission of being an airborne infantry unit. Ukrainian President Volodymyr Zelensky said in March that Ukrainian officials were helping five countries in the Middle East and Gulf region counter Iranian drone attacks, while the United States and European countries were among others that were requested their support. Bernie Bennett in Washington.
3: One person was killed and another wounded in a shooting at a Brooklyn restaurant early on Sunday. Police are still searching for the gunmen.
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7: 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Praising our Lord and thanking God for the blessings of their beloved parents, their dedicated marriage, and their wonderful family of two sons, two daughters-in-law, and five grandchildren.
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Thank you for listening to Your Network of Praise. I recently got to see that song live. We Are Messengers, Point to You. They're getting ready for their halfway home tour featuring Andrew Rip. And of course, We Are Messengers is doing a lot of their new stuff, but their old stuff too. And it's so fun to watch. I also got to see Jamie McDonald on the Summer 26 tour with Toby Mac. And she took the stage to do a collaboration during his set. And it was so special. Very, very fun to see both of these bands live this summer. I hope you're going out to see live music. There's something so special about gathering together, singing together with strangers about songs that we know and love. And I hope that you're singing along with us this afternoon. Turn this one up. It's Jamie McDonald, Ain't No Way, on Your Network of Praise.

0: I love the music of those three brothers, Joshua, Caleb, and Jordan, Walk with Jesus. And they have been singing music for a very long time. I'm a fan from even a decade ago, maybe even a little bit more than that. I'm so grateful that their music has done so well. And I love that song so much. It inspires me. It definitely does. And I hope if you're walking today, maybe you're limping with Jesus. I was talking to my mom about that old, you know, that old sign, that old poem where it says there's one set of footprints in the sand. And I said to her, you know, I hope that's the place where Jesus is carrying me. I hope that's not me walking away from the Lord and doing my own thing. God has a way of bringing us back around, and I'm so grateful for his grace. So my point is, wherever you find yourself with Jesus today, you are on a journey, and that is the best thing you can do. If you're asking questions about Jesus, that also is absolutely allowed. You're going to see over and over in the Bible that not only people asking questions of Jesus, but Jesus asking questions of them. Maybe you want to peruse the Bible, especially the Gospels. Read the book of Matthew and really understand some of the questions that Jesus is asking and some of the questions that are being asked of Jesus. It's a really fun thing. Just go through and look for question marks, and maybe you'll find a piece of your story in the Word of God and in your personal study. Thank you for listening to Your Network of Praise. I'm so glad you're here. We're going to play, you know what? We're going to play Andrew Rip coming up next. We Are Messengers. They're out on the Halfway Home Tour. So let's come back to the music with Andrew Rip for the Love of God next.
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Why? 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

0: Such a fun song for a Sunday afternoon from Pat Barrett. I've Got a Fire. That is his latest. You got to see the music video. His dad dances around wearing a Walkman. I remember that. Those little headphones, those foam headphones. So funny. And it's great to see that music video. Check it out. Just search Pat Barrett and I've Got a Fire. Or just search Pat Barrett Dad. That'll come up with that song for you. Thank you for listening. Tasha Layton in the Choir Room with Thank You Isn't Enough. And we got started with a great, great lyric from Andrew Rip, For the Love of God. Amen. Good music. Good music on your network of praise and a great ministry, too. You might have heard that we had great news to share with you. Our latest distribution of YNOP Ambassador Audio Bibles has been completed. Where's my people clapping? Thank you so much. Yes, our team spent about 2 weeks traveling through the Turkana-speaking area in Northwest Kenya. 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So we just are so grateful. This is, for most of them, the first time in their lives that they have had the opportunity to hear God's Word in their own language. 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
1: Welcome to Making Your Life Count, where we talk about living a life of purpose by growing in your walk with God. Hi, I'm Mark Gothier, and today we're diving into the incredible ways you can have a real influence in the lives of others by following Jesus' example. First, it all begins with growing in your relationship with God. You see, when you spend time in His Word and seek Him in prayer, it's like planting seeds that will grow into a life filled with purpose, strength, and peace. The closer we draw to God, the more He shapes our hearts to reflect His love for others. And let's talk about prayer. Imagine this. When you pray with someone or for someone, you're connecting them to the Creator of the universe. You're standing in the gap, lifting up their needs and their struggles to a God who hears and cares deeply. That kind of love transforms hearts. But it doesn't stop there. Caring for people, really caring, is a reflection of God's heart. Whether it's helping a neighbor, encouraging a coworker, or simply listening to a friend, your genuine care can show others the love of Jesus in practical ways. It's not always about grand gestures. Sometimes it's the small, consistent acts of kindness that speak volumes. And finally, let's talk about sharing your faith. That is where it all comes together. When you live a life that reflects Christ's love, it opens doors to share the hope you've found in Him. You don't need to be a Bible expert. Just share your story, how God has changed your life, and how others can experience that same love and grace through Jesus. So, whether you're praying, caring for someone, or simply sharing your faith, remember that each step is a chance to grow in your walk with God and make your life count. The world needs the hope and the love of Jesus, and it starts with you.
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Happy Sunday afternoon to you. I'm Nicole. You're in the middle of back-to-back throwback tracks on your Sunday with your network of praise. Danny Gokey, haven't seen it yet, and not today. 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

0: on your network of praise. Amen. A song from Toby Mac coming up. We're going to hear a tune where if you like to watch music videos, this will make a lot of sense to you. Toby Mac plays his grandfather, who was a miner in Virginia in a coal mine. And there's a part in the music video where the flame flickers. It just brings tears to my eyes because you think of the work that's being done by all of us every day and how Toby communicates that, his grandfather's life of a coal miner and waking up and doing the same thing again and again, and how the promised land that we're looking for is not on this earth, but it is in heaven. And so if you get a chance to watch that music video today, look up Toby Mac, Promised Land. We're going to hear that song next on your network of praise.
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1: 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Off course, frustrated, trying to figure out where to go from here. 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It keeps pointing people back to what's true, back to hope, back to Jesus. 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
3: With SRN News, I'm Mary Rose. The Freedom 250 Grand Prix is underway in Washington, D.C. as IndyCar drivers race around the National Mall. President Trump and the First Lady took a ceremonial lap before the president waved the green flag to start the event. The White House is escalating economic pressure on Iran, warning countries that help Tehran could face severe consequences. Correspondent Ron Taylor has more.
4: President Trump calls the initiative Economic D-Day, targeting oil smuggling, cash transfers, front companies, and other financial lifelines to Iran. He says any country allowing those activities will face tremendous economic consequences. Supporters argue that the U.S. has an economic advantage and can pressure Tehran at lower political costs than expanded military action. Treasury Secretary Scott Bessent says maximum economic pressure could reduce the likelihood of a large-scale conflict. Ron Taylor reporting.
3: The Treasury Department is putting protections in place to help families keep more of their Trump account investment returns. Correspondent Richard Boyd reports.
5: Treasury Secretary Scott Bessent says families should not lose investment returns to unnecessary fees. The default fund, a State Street S&P 500 exchange-traded fund, charges just 2 basis points, or 0.02%. Proposed regulations would cap all investment options at 10 basis points. Employers could also contribute up to $2,500 per employee each year, tax-free to workers under the program's rules. Richard Boyd reporting.
3: Iran's new hardline security chief is warning neighboring countries against joining U.S. efforts to squeeze Tehran's economy, accusing Washington of worsening global nuclear insecurity. This is SRN News.
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9: 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Some friendships are desirable, others are dangerous. Today, Dr. David Jeremiah shares Solomon's wisdom on fostering healthy relationships. To share, power up your personal relationships, personal friendships. Here's David.
10: Well, the Bible tells us that Solomon was the wisest man who ever lived. I don't know if that would be true today if we look back over all of history, but probably so. When he writes about personal relationships, he speaks to the heart. And today, we're going to talk about Solomon's words about friendship and relationships right here on the weekend edition of Turning Point.
9: You know, there are many Christians that you meet from time to time who say, "I don't really need friends. I have the Lord." I've heard that. And when you get to know them, you know why they don't have any friends. But how many of you know that God does His best work through other people, and that He does His best loving through people, that God put us on this earth and then He put us together on this earth so that we could express love and friendship one to another? And life is so difficult that we all need friends, don't we? And you show me a person who says he doesn't need a friend or she doesn't need a friend, and I'll show you a person who is proud and arrogant, and soon headed for a fall. Because all of us have tremendous needs in our lives for friendship. And even now as I say that, some of you are thinking of the friends that you have in your life who are so special to you. When I talk about friends, what do I mean? There are, frankly, four different levels of friends that you need to know about. First of all, there are contact friends, people you meet in your daily life, people that you pass, the acquaintances, the people that you know, the people that you say hello to. You might say of them, they're my friends, but they're basically just contact friends, people that you meet from time to time, but you don't know them and they don't really know you. And then there are casual friends, people who have common interests with you, people who like the same things you like, people who you can talk about certain subjects with and know that you're in agreement. Maybe they're Democrats and you're a Democrat. Maybe they're Republicans and you're Republicans. I guarantee you're having lots of conversation with your friends these days. And then there are people you might call close friends, those with whom you share common goals. Maybe it's your partner in business, your neighbor at home, someone you sit with at church, someone you feel close to. But the kind of friendship that I want to talk about from the book of Proverbs is not any of the three that I have mentioned, but rather I want to talk about committed friends. A person who cares enough about you to confront you when you're wrong. One who stays with you in the thick and the thin. If you have one friend like that, you are blessed indeed. And you ought to count it all joy that God has given you one somebody like that. If you have two, you are the richest of all people. Because friends like that are a rare commodity in today's busy, impersonal world. And you need to choose your friends carefully. Because if you want a friend who's going to be committed to you, you want to make sure you get the right one. In the book of Proverbs, the word friend, companion, neighbor, are sometimes a translation of the same Old Testament word. And in the 27th chapter of the book of Proverbs, by implication or by statements that connect with other proverbs, we can discover five different kinds of friendships. The first kind of friend that you're going to meet in the book of Proverbs chapter 27 is a foolish friend. You know, it's possible to have foolish friends. And Proverbs chapter 27 and verse 3 says this, "A stone is heavy and sand is weighty, but a fool's wrath is heavier than both of them." Now remember, the book of Proverbs is a very visual book. So when you read these Proverbs, try to think in your mind of the picture that they're painting. Verse 22 says, "Though you grind a fool in mortar with a pestle along with crushed grain, yet his foolishness will still not depart from him." What that's saying in so many words in today's vernacular, you can beat him to a pulp and he'll still be foolish. Back in Proverbs chapter 1 and verse 7, it says, "The fear of the Lord is the beginning of knowledge, but fools despise wisdom and instruction." The Bible says you can end up, if you're not careful, with friendships that you have forged with foolish people. Proverbs 1:32 says, "For the turning away of the simple will slay them, and the complacency of fools will destroy them." And Proverbs 22:3 says, "A prudent man foresees evil and hides himself, but the simple or the fool passes on and is punished." According to Proverbs, a man is a fool who is naive and without convictions and gullible. We're not talking here about a person who is without intellect. A fool in the book of Proverbs is a rebellious person, a person who neglects the counsel that's given to him by those who care for him. The rebellious fool believes every word, but the prudent or the wise man considers his steps. Fools lack discipline and have little discernment. Fools are naive. A fool is somebody who just believes anything. And you don't want to have friendships with the foolish, because you will end up just like them. Proverbs 13:20 is the key verse in this point. Listen carefully. "He who walks with wise men will be wise, but the companion or the friend of fools will be destroyed." I cannot emphasize this enough, that the choice you make of your friendships will be so much the determination of your life. that if you choose bad friends, they will have bad influence on you. The peer pressures that young people face when they're drawn in to the kinds of things that friendships can do to them if they're wrong. We could write a book about those stories. They're sad indeed. Business alliances are the same when we grow into adulthood. If we're not careful, we end up forging alliances with people who do not share the same goals that we have and will take us in the wrong direction. Now, the Bible is not saying that we should have no friends who are outside of the faith. That is isolationism. And for so long, fundamentalists and separatists have said, if you're a Christian, you should only have Christian friends. My goodness, how are we going to win the world if we don't have friendships with those in the world? I'm not talking here about casual friendships or contact friendships. I'm talking here about committed friendships. You don't want to forge a committed friendship with somebody who doesn't embrace your values and your God. Because if you are not careful, that committed friendship will cause you to move from your commitment to the greatest friend you ever had in your life, the Lord Jesus himself. I think this is what James was trying to get across in his epistle in the fourth chapter when he said, do you not know that friendship with the world is enmity with God? Whoever therefore wants to be a friend of the world makes himself an enemy of God. It's a good reminder that it is possible to have foolish friendships that can lead you astray. A preacher of another generation logged this story in one of his books. He said, I frequently go down to the penitentiary to visit a man who was serving a life term. This is how it happened. He had not been long in this country. He was from another country. One evening, he went out with a group of men who had invited him to accompany them. The first thing he knew, they were robbing a store. In the shooting which ensued, the woman was fatally wounded. Sometime afterward, the young man, who did not even know that a murder had been committed and who actually had nothing to do with it, was picked up and interrogated by the police, whom he told frankly that he had been out that night with a group of men. He was tried and sentenced to life in prison for murder, and legally so, as he was in the company of those who had committed the crime. It was just one night of thoughtless, careless friendship, and it ruined his life. I don't want to make this bigger than it is, but I do want to tell you that your choice of friends is critical according to the Word of God. Somebody said, well, I want to forge a relationship with them and I will influence them my way. It almost always is a two-way influence. Sometimes I hear unknowing young people, Christian young people, I'm sad to say, tell me that they're planning to forge the most intimate of friendships, a marriage with somebody who's not a believer, with the excuse that they'll win them after the marriage. And I can tell you, if you want to study the statistics on that one, you will not do it. Because most people are on their best behavior before marriage, and then after marriage comes, they settle into their old patterns. Foolish friends. Let me talk for a moment about faithful friends. For here in this same passage of Scripture, in the sixth verse of the 27th chapter, we read, faithful are the wounds of a friend, but the kisses of an enemy are deceitful. Now, let's take the last part of that verse and understand what it says so that we can understand the first part of it. The last part of the verse says, the kisses of an enemy are deceitful. And if you have your Bibles open to the 27th chapter, if you'll go back into Proverbs chapter 26, beginning at the 23rd verse, you will find a little commentary on that section of chapter 27, verse 6. In verse 23, it says this. Listen to this. Fervent lips with a wicked heart are like earthenware covered with silver dross. He who hates disguises it with his lips and lays open deceit within himself. When he speaks kindly, do not believe him, for there are seven abominations in his heart. Now, I want you to get the picture that the writer of Proverbs paints with his little word picture. He says that fervent lips with a wicked heart are like an earthen jar covered with silver, a silver-covered earthen jar. In other words, what you see on the outside is what's not on the inside. These people are fervent in their friendship words in their flattering tongue, but in their heart there is deceit. In fact, it says in this chapter, there are seven abominations in their heart. You can't always tell a friend by their friendliness, can you? Do you know that some people are born strokers? By that I mean, they can't help it. They just have to stroke you every time they see you. You're the most wonderful person in the world. That's the most wonderful message I've ever heard. You're the greatest preacher who ever lived. And I'm thinking, where have these people been? I mean, it's wonderful to be complimented, and we always appreciate reinforcement in the areas where we serve and what we do. But when a person is overwhelmed in that regard, when he continues with that over and over again, sometimes you have to stop and ask, what's that person up to? What's really going on in their heart? You know, when a person is your true friend, just a word will do. But if they have another agenda, sometimes it is in the multiplication of words that you become suspicious. And the writer of Proverbs says we have every right to do that, because there is a kind of friend who is faithless, who will say one thing with his lips, who will humor your fancies and flatter your pride, but down in their heart, they have another agenda. Faithful friends do not try to force their personal opinions on the lives of others. They try to help in a biblical way, and you can always spot it if you watch for it. Romans 15:2 gives us a little definition of a faithful friend. Let each of us please his neighbor for his good, leading to edification, building up. Ephesians 4:2 says it this way, with all lowliness and gentleness, with long suffering, bearing up one another in love. And Proverbs 9:8 adds this warning, do not correct a scoffer lest he hate you. Rebuke a wise man and he will love you. It's interesting that a faithful friend is a friend who doesn't always tell you what you want to hear. How many of you have a spouse like that? You bristle. And then you go away to think, why, there's no person in the whole world that loves me more than this woman. And why would she say that if she didn't love me enough to help me? When you're a young preacher, as I was once, be careful how you laugh. When you're a young preacher and you're just getting started, it's so easy to fall into the pitfalls of repeating phrases and sentences and doing things that you wish you wouldn't do, and you don't think about it. But after a while, when the emotion of the meeting is over and you have a chance to sit down, you're reminded by the one who loves you, you did it again. You did it again. And that's so helpful. It's wonderful to have a friend you trust to help you through those times, to rebuke you when you need to be rebuked in a kind way. If you have a friend like that, you are rich indeed. You have a faithful friend, according to the book of Proverbs. General Grant had a lawyer by the name of John A. Rawlins. He was closer to General Grant than any other man during the war. It was to Rawlins that Grant gave his pledge that he would abstain from intoxicating liquors, which he'd had a problem with. And when he broke that pledge, Rawlins went to him and with great earnestness pleaded with him for the sake of himself and for the sake of the great and holy cause of the nation to refrain from strong drink. Faithful were the wounds of that friend. And today, if you go to Washington, in the front of the Capitol at Washington, there stands the magnificent monument of General Grant, sitting on his horse in characteristic pose and flanked on either side by stirring battle scenes. But at the other end of Pennsylvania Avenue, a little to the south of the avenue, is Rawlins Park. And there stands a very ordinary, commonplace statue of Rawlins. And whenever you stand before the great monument of Grant there in front of the Capitol, think of the other monument and remember the faithful friend who kept Grant on his horse is down at the other end, unnoticed and unheralded. But he was the kind of friend who could say what needed to be said at the right time. One of the things that's happening in Christendom these days, and I believe it's a good thing, is the development of accountability groups. You know, it's so easy to just sail along in your life, not asking any questions and not answering any questions. Something happens to you when you have somebody that asks you the hard questions. You need somebody to ask you those questions, don't you? Somebody to ask you, to look you in the eye and say, Are you walking with God? Are you living outwardly what you profess to live? Is it genuine in your heart? That's a faithful friend. My friend, if you don't have one, you need to choose one and get yourself in a situation where you're asking each other some hard questions. Then I want to give you a third kind of friend, and these are the kind we all want. These are fortifying friends. These are friends who come up alongside of you and just encourage you. And you need to have some of those folks too. Chapter 27, verse 9 says it this way. Listen to the imagery of this proverb. Ointment and perfume delight the heart, and the sweetness of a man's friend gives delight by hearty counsel. That's a wonderful proverb. Friendly suggestions are as pleasant as perfume, says the proverb writer. Genuine advice shows that a person really cares. Somebody who comes alongside of you with the right spirit and the right attitude and puts their arm around you and says, I want you to know, and they encourage you and they strengthen you and they help you. And you feel such ease with them, even though you're talking about difficult things. How many of you know it's not usually the message that's the issue, it's the delivery system that comes into play. Sometimes people can come and say things to you and their delivery system's all wrong. The package is all messed up. And what they're saying is true, but the way they say it is so harsh and sometimes sarcastic that you can't get your arms around the message because you can't get past the delivery system. And the writer of Proverbs says that when you bring hearty counsel, it should have the aroma of perfume to it. In other words, it should be a sweet and tender way of helping your friend get the message that's at the core and not all the wrappings around the outside. That's something you have to work at and develop even in a marriage, isn't it? Learning how to give the message and not let the messenger mess it all up. And when you're with a person like that, you feel such at ease. I think it's sort of like what I read from the words of George Eliot. He defined a friendship like this. He said, oh, the inexpressible comfort of feeling safe with a person, having neither to weigh thoughts or measure words, but to pour them all out just as they are, chaff and grain together, knowing that a faithful hand will take and sift them. Keep what is worth keeping, and then with a breath of love, blow the rest away. Isn't that a great thought? Don't you covet somebody like that? It kind of goes along with the fact that every once in a while you need somebody you can just go blow off some steam. Oh, what a privilege it is to have a friend who takes the chaff and the grain together, and what is worth keeping, he keeps, and with love, he blows the rest away. You know, there's a friendship in the Bible that was like that. Do you remember the story of David and Jonathan? You talk about a friendship that had some dynamics that would make it not work. Unless you've read it recently, you might not be aware of the fact that Jonathan was the son of Saul, and Saul hated David. And David was the one who was about to take over Saul's place as king of Israel. And David also was sweet on Saul's daughter, and David and Jonathan were friends. You talk about getting into a complicated friendship. That was one. Because every time they were together, David's viewpoint was, Saul's trying to kill me, and Jonathan was always doing his best to make sure that David was kept safe. And sometime when you get a chance, you should go back to read 1 Samuel and read the record of that story. It is unfortunate that some very evil people have tried to make out of this relationship an inordinate relationship that would not be pleasing to God. But I can tell you on the authority of the Word of God, there was nothing like that. These were two men who loved each other as friends should love. And over again, there's a phrase in the Old Testament that describes their relationship. You will see it in 1 Samuel 18, 1 to 3, where you read, and when he had finished speaking to Saul, the soul of Jonathan was knit to the soul of David, and Jonathan loved him as his own soul. And Saul took him that day, would not let him go home to his father's house anymore. Then Jonathan and David made a covenant because he loved him as his own soul. In 1 Samuel 20, verse 17, we read, "Now Jonathan again caused David to vow because he loved him, for he loved him as he loved his own soul." And in 1 Samuel 23, 16, we read that Jonathan, Saul's son, arose and went to David in the woods and strengthened his hand in God. I'm telling you what a friend. A friend who knows when you have a need and comes to strengthen you in the hand of God. Well, let me pass on to the fourth kind of friend that's alluded to in the 27th chapter of Proverbs. I was going to put it this way, and I tried to make it a little more acceptable. How about in-your-face friends? How about face-to-face friends? This is similar to what we talked about a few moments ago, but in a positive way. Proverbs 27, 17 is a great proverb. It says this, "As iron sharpens iron, so a man sharpens the countenance of his friend." This is the kind of a friend that you get together with and you can really deal with some of the tough issues of life. You can talk about things that are going to make a difference. You can share ideas, and they may not always be coming from the same way. They may be disagreement ideas, but you understand that this is two friends who love each other, sharing the most important things in their life one with another, and the result of it is you both are sharpened and strengthened by the encounter. Oh, what a relationship that can be. Especially if you're in a position of leadership or responsibility, to have somebody who can come and you can share ideas. Sometimes when we travel and we get with other pastors, that's what happens. We sit down in a room together and we talk about what God is doing in the ministry and how we can sharpen one another as face-to-face we deal with the issues of our lives. Romans 14, 19 says, "Therefore, let us pursue the things which make for peace and the things by which one may edify another." I don't know if you've ever remembered this verse from the book of Malachi, but I think this is kind of the same thing. Malachi 3:16 says, "Then those who feared the Lord spoke to one another, and the Lord listened, and he heard them." If you go back and study the book of Malachi, you know this wasn't a pleasant time in the life of these people. But they got together, and they spoke one to another, and the Bible says God listened in. I think God listens into conversations when iron sharpens iron and when friends come together to encourage one another. And the Bible says that that's what happened. And a book of remembrance was written before him for those who fear the Lord and who meditate on his name. Do you know when you have the right kind of conversations between one another and you're sharpening one another and you're encouraging one another, you get enrolled in God's book. And he listens into your conversation and he says, "I saw Jeremiah down there in North Carolina with another brother pastor. And they were sharing the joys and the challenges of the ministry and encouraging one another." God loves that, and he hears it. And that's the kind of friendship you want to develop. Let me give you the last lesson. I just want to call this forever friends. There's a song that we hear a lot of times, "Friends are friends forever." And I always think when these young people are graduating from high school, most of them won't see each other again until the 20th year anniversary. But you can have forever friends, and the book of Proverbs says this, Proverbs 27, 10. "Do not forsake your own friend or your father's friend, nor go to your brother's house in the day of your calamity. Better is a neighbor nearby than a brother far away." Did you know that? And Proverbs 17, 17 says it this way, even more succinctly, "A friend loves at all times," and listen to this, "a brother is born for adversity." Let me tell you how you can sort out your friends. You want to know the ones that are casual, the ones that are just companions, the ones that are committed? All you have to do is go through a crisis in your life. That's all you have to do. Crisis sorts out your friends like nothing you'll ever imagine. Some of the people you thought would be aren't, and some of the people you didn't think would be are. But the Bible says that a friend, a true friend, is born for adversity. What does that mean? That's what they're there for. You may not even know that they're there hovering around the externals of your life, but when you go through a difficult time, all of a sudden they move in and you discover the love and the strength and the encouragement that such a friend brings to you. Is Jesus your friend? Do you know him? You say, "Well, Pastor Jeremiah, everybody knows who Jesus is." No, that's a contact friend. "Well, I study about him in the Bible." Oh, that's a casual friendship. I'm not talking about that. I want to know if you have a committed friendship with Jesus. Have you committed your life to him as he has committed his life to you? Are you willing to say, Lord Jesus Christ, what you said in your word about me, I accept as true. I am a sinner without any hope, but because you came into this world to be my Savior, I can know eternal life. As you committed yourself to me on the cross, I now commit myself to you, and I accept what you did for me. Because in order for Jesus Christ to be your friend, he first of all must be your Savior. And if you don't know him as your Savior, you can't have him as your friend. I don't know about you, but the friendship I have with Jesus is the most wonderful thing in all the world to me. I say this with deference to a warm and loving relationship with my wife and my family. But my friends, there are times when you just got to get alone with your friend, the Lord Jesus, and pour your heart out to him, because you know that no one else can comprehend, no one else can know. I don't know how I'd get through a day without my friendship with the Lord. And those of you who know him know what I'm talking about, and I want you all to have him as your friend. So if you've never known Jesus Christ as your Savior and your friend, why don't you take that step and show yourself friendly today and invite him into your life?
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16: An apology can start out honest and still get away from us. We begin with, I'm sorry. And then comes the word that usually changes everything. But suddenly we're explaining the tone, the timing, the stress, the other person's part, and why we technically had a point. At that point, it's not really an apology anymore. It's a defense speech with nicer lighting. Real repentance is simpler than that. Not easier, simpler. It tells the truth without trying to control the outcome. It says, I was wrong. I hurt you. Please forgive me. And then it lets those words stand. That kind of humility is hard. But Jesus didn't call us to win every room. He called us to follow him. Be honest. Own what's yours. Ask forgiveness where you need to. God can do a lot with a heart that stops defending long enough to be changed. Your network of praise. Reaching families. Changing lives.
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As Rhett Walker, there is nothing like a gospel song, and I'm so glad you're here listening to your network of praise. Josiah Queen is coming up next with his latest, and I'm not sure if you heard the latest, but we have news to share with you. Our latest distribution of YNOP Ambassador Audio Bibles has been completed. We were down in the Turkana area of Northwestern Kenya, and we were so excited that our team spent 2 weeks traveling safely, thank the Lord, providing the Word of God in audio form to the Turkana-speaking people of the region. 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Thank you. 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

0: Riley Clemens, loved by you on your network of praise. And we love you. We love you having a place to hear the word of God in music on your network of praise. And we want to ask you, if you have an event coming up in your church now that we're getting into fall, back to school season, maybe it's your church, your ministry, even your organization, head to wineop.org and click the submit event link, which is right there under the events tab. 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We'd love you to do that, wineop.org, and then click that submit event link under the events tab. Thank you so much. More music coming up. We're going to hear actually a throwback track from Apollo LTD called Soul Worth Saving. We're also going to hear The Afters and Blessing Offer.
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Such a great song from Apollo LTD. I just love their sound so much. So fun to hear that on your Sunday afternoon. Thank you for being right here listening to lots of great music. I want to give a shout out to you tuned in today in Dillon, Montana at 90.3 FM and in Jordan, Montana at 91.9 FM. Thanks for tuning in Winchester, Wyoming at 89.5 FM. And thank you for tuning in where you are today. Be encouraged. Here's the Afters with You Never Gave Up on Me on your network of praise.

worship? Welcome. I'm gonna set my world on fire. So watch me burn. You belong here. 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Sometimes.

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3: With SRN News, I'm Mary Rose. Kyle Kirkwood won the inaugural Freedom 250 Grand Prix on the streets of Washington, D.C., driving for Andretti Global. He started on the front row and led 128 of 147 laps to secure the victory. Some more observers believe that President Trump's words could be nearly as influential as military force in challenging Iran's ruling regime.
4: Analysts say President Trump should spotlight the mullah's brutality, corruption, and hypocrisy, including the privileged lives of regime elites abroad. They argue that stronger communication tools, including efforts to bypass internet blackouts, could help Iranians organize and resist. Supporters believe exposing Tehran's propaganda may be critical to turning public anger into a movement for freedom. Ken Lorman reporting.
3: A landslide at Guinea's largest landfill in the country's capital has killed more than a dozen people. Correspondent Rika Ann Garcia reports.
5: Guinea's Civil Protection Service says a mountainous heap of garbage has collapsed at Dar es Salaam, the largest landfill in the capital, Conakry. At least 22 people were found dead, according to a provisional toll. Heavy rain that started in the early hours of the morning washed over the garbage, triggering a landslide that buried nearby shacks. The site was designated for closure, according to sanitation officials. I'm Rika Ann Garcia.
3: Heavy rain and strong winds are lashing the Big Island of Hawaii as tropical storm Mokay passes by the island. At last check, the storm was centered about 300 miles southeast of Hilo with top winds around 45 miles per hour. 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
6: Today's good news verse from your network of praise is Psalm 86, 4 and 5. 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

I love that song from Cece Winans, Believe For It. You can also find that song featuring Lauren Daigle, Believe For It. 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
1: 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He's my safe space. He's my peace. He's the air that I breathe. Now I know him.
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0: Chad Mattson and Unspoken, what he says about you. And I emphasize the he, because in a world right now where we're getting lots of different voices pressing in our minds, even what's happening within our minds coming from ourselves, it's very important that we know what God says about us. And I think the best way we can do that is by reading the Word of God. Earlier, I was saying, just turn to a gospel and find the question marks there and read what's before that. Maybe something will be so important to you, something that will speak to your situation. Go to Matthew, Mark, Luke, or John and just find a question mark, and read that question and see how God speaks into your spirit with His love. Amen. Let's try to focus more this week on what God says about us. Thank you. More music coming up next.
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0: love that song. It's Claire Smith singing with Gateway Worship. Who else is worthy? Amen. I hope you're having a great Sunday. Thanks for tuning in today in Livingston, Montana at 97.1 FM and in Shoto, Montana at 88.7 FM and in Williston, North Dakota at 90.7 FM. 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
2: More than 140 doctors, nurses, and medical professionals in Yorkshire are warning that Britain's proposed assisted suicide legislation is unsafe. These professionals say the NHS is already under immense pressure, while access to palliative care is deeply unequal, especially for those in rural areas, patients with dementia, and vulnerable communities. Their message is simple. Before offering assisted death, Britain must ensure every patient first has access to high-quality care. These assisted suicide programs have a proven track record of expansion and abuse around the world. Many people have been ushered to an early grave because of so-called assisted suicide laws. People deserve care, not death.
1: Pro-life education is critical to saving lives and protecting the unborn. 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
3: If a friend called tonight and said the things you've been saying to yourself, you probably wouldn't just sit there and agree. If they said they were failing or behind or too much or not enough, you'd push back. Not harshly, but you would. You'd remind them that one hard season doesn't define them. You'd tell them they're allowed to be tired without being a disappointment. You'd remind them that they're loved by God, even when life feels unfinished. And you'd be right. So why is it so hard to believe that when you're the one who needs to hear it? God's truth doesn't change just because it's your heart on the line. You're not exempt from the grace you'd offer someone else. So let the truth be true for you too. You are loved. You are held. You are not finished. A little encouragement. Your network of praise, reaching families, changing lives.
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1: What a great throwback track for King and Country with Tori Kelly and Kirk Franklin, Together. Thanks for being with us on your Sunday. We're so grateful to be able to play you lots of music and programming, including this one from Kane, Turn It Up. I'm so blessed.

0: Elevation Rhythm. I know that's the song you've been waiting for. It's called Washed. I didn't even have to tell you that. Hi, I'm Nicole. I'm so grateful to be spending my Sunday with you. Thanks for being here. I want to remind you, coming up, all kinds of things on our community calendar. 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Coming up Tuesday, September 15th at 11:30, the September Kalispell Women's Connection Luncheon is going to be happening, and they're going to be talking about the story behind a book called What You Can Do Now, How to Ease the Coming Grieving Process for Your Loved Ones. 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All the details are up at ynop.org, right there on our community calendar. 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Thank you so much.
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3: SRN News, I'm Mary Rose. Minneapolis is facing criticism over a city-backed financing program designed to accommodate Islamic restrictions on interest. Correspondent Ron Taylor reports.
4: Since 2007, Minneapolis has issued $1.4 million of interest-free loans to 48 businesses through its alternative financing program. The initiative replaces interest with a 2% rate of return and currently has 8 active loans totaling $470,000. Critics say similar programs in other cities raise questions about assimilation and equal treatment under American law. Ron Taylor reporting.
3: Kyle Kirkwood won the inaugural Freedom 250 Grand Prix on the streets of Washington, D.C., driving for Andretti Global. This is SRN News.
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12: Well, hey there, welcome in. I'm your host, William Ryan III, and I don't know about you, but I am ready to jump right into this week's edition of 20 The Countdown Magazine. Think of it sort of like a game of musical chairs this week. I mean, that's the best way to describe it. Everybody wants to find a better seat as the music's playing, but there are only so many spots available there at the top. And this week, 7 songs moved up our chart, 5 stayed put, and 8 of them moved down. 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
12: We'll always love it when we kick off our countdown with a brand new song that's debuting. And this week we have a new one from the band For King and Country. It's called What If I Told You. And of course, I could tell you the story about it, but I think it'd be so much more impactful if you heard from Luke in the band to tell you all about writing this new one.
13: When we were writing the song, I had arrived at the studio with one of those kind of heavy-hearted days. And I said to the guys, I just said, you know, what do you do when you don't feel good enough? And at the end of the day, I think we need a little encouragement on those days. And so when the chorus says, if you need a shoulder, I can be it, that's coming from God's perspective to you, because he will be the comfort when you need it. That is what this song is all about.
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0: It is Jeremy Camp here on 20 The Countdown Magazine, number 16 after a two-spot jump with a song, Revival. I mean, this is the second week here on The Countdown with that one, and he's already at number 16. That's going pretty good for him, I'd say. You know, he and his wife, they teased something that they are going to be working on next year. It's going to be coming out. It's a Bible study for marriage. I'm going to keep you updated on that, because I bet you that'll be really good. Well, you know, I love to share messages that I receive from people that listen all over the world, and I wanted to share this one with you. It's from John, one of our radio station partners in Alberta, Canada. And after he heard last weekend's show, he heard me do a little tribute there at the end to David Coleman. He was a longtime listener of our countdown and a supporter who passed away a little earlier this summer. And I was just mentioning his favorite songs, and it happened to be number one last week, was one of those. So told that story. But then John from Alberta, Canada wrote in and said, just wanted to say how much I appreciated your shout out of encouragement to the Coleman family last weekend. It shows how God works through the music and Christian radio in general. And then he said something else that I think is really important. He said, I'm very thankful that he can work through even us. I mean, how many times do you think that, you know, where you're just like bebopping along in your own life, doing your thing, and just not even realizing what God's doing around you, and then you hear a story later on, and you thought, wow, that totally, I didn't see that coming at all. So it's just a great reminder and a great perspective there. So I appreciate you writing in, John, and letting me know about that. And so whether it's playing a song, or maybe it's sharing a story, or encouraging a family going through a difficult season, just remember that God can take those simple things and use them in ways we may never see. And to all of our friends at the Shine Stations in Alberta, thank you for being a part of our ministry and for sharing 20 with your listeners every week. We are so grateful to be doing this together. And what about you? Who do you need to encourage today? Send that text. Don't wait. Just do it right now. If someone just popped into your mind, send them a text or make the call. Encourage them. You'll be glad you did.
1: Coming up.
0: Well, maybe you're on the flip side of all of that and you're the one needing some encouragement this weekend. Well, I got some great news for you. These remaining 15 songs that are coming up, they are sure to encourage you. I just challenge you with this. Lean in and listen to the lyrics and just see what happens by the end of the show and see if maybe your perspective changes on that situation that you're walking through.
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6: Over the course of 5 years, we had a miscarriage, a neural tube defect, and an ectopic pregnancy. And I learned that I have a very slim chance of ever having a healthy baby.
5: Restaurant CEO, Brittany Ruby Miller.
6: I was the most depressed I'd ever been and the most unhappy in my marriage. I could tell something wasn't right with Caleb. And he came to me and said, I need to get help. And then the doctor said to me, we think you need to check in too. I realized how it did affect my life with trying to look perfect. And then everything crashes when you can't have a perfect pregnancy. And I got up on stage in the Philippines. And I actually said it, even though I didn't believe it, I'm going to be a mommy one day. The founder of One Way Outreach laid hands on my stomach, and she said, you are going to have a baby this year. I took a pregnancy test the next day, and it was positive. I was healed, and we have three babies now. I just fought like crazy, and God honored that.
5: Watch Brittany Ruby Miller's story and others like these at IamSecond.com.
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1: 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Number 15.

0: the big question that I want to know. I mean, we asked that in our private Facebook group this week. And if you're not in there, then you're missing out. I'm just telling you, you got to join that private group. But I love reading some of those answers in there. Of course, a lot of people, they want to find out where their favorite song landed. I mean, that's a given, right? It's a countdown, so of course. But others, they like some of the stories behind the songs. They find them really encouraging. A lot of people mention the artist news, of course. And even a few people said they like hearing stories about my family, which is so kind of you. But of course, I want to keep giving you what you enjoy so that you'll come back week after week. 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
0: Well, since a few people mentioned the artist news is one of the things they look forward to, I'm happy to tell you that that is coming up here in no time. As we close out our first hour of our countdown, that news is going to be in there, as well as a couple more songs before we hit our top 10 of the week.
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3: 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I've been listening to 20 The Countdown Magazine since 2020. 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
0: Well, before we hit our artist news, those three things you need to know, we have another song to play for you. This one, it is from John Redd, who's climbing up two spots with his song Holding On 20 The Countdown Magazine.
1: Number 12.

0: 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Do you remember that one? It is from Stars Go Dim. It's called You Are Loved. What a great reminder this weekend before we hit our top 10. Coming up next.
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4: With SRN News, I'm Mary Rhodes. Republicans could receive a major boost from Elon Musk as the next midterm elections approach. Correspondent Andrew Stewart reports.
5: Musk may reportedly spend as much as $200 million supporting Republican candidates and voter turnout efforts nationwide. This potentially dwarfs the $70 million Musk spent during the 2024 campaign. The spending could come as the GOP holds a major cash advantage over Democrats. The RNC reportedly has a $115 million lead in cash on hand, while the DNC faces significant debt. Andrew Stewart reporting.
4: Kyle Kirkwood won the inaugural Freedom 250 Grand Prix on the streets of Washington, D.C., driving for Andretti Global. This is SRN News.
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0: Welcome back. We are halfway through this week's top 20 songs, and now it's time for the big question. Is Phil Wickham and Crowder, It Really Is Amazing Grace, still in the number one spot? You'll have to stick around and find out, because the second half is where it gets pretty interesting. All with some great music and some stories behind the songs from CeCe Winans, Micah Tyler, and Phil Wickham, as well as our Station of the Week. So don't go anywhere. We are heading back into the countdown, and that number one answer, it's coming up for you soon.
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0: We are kicking things off with the longest running song this weekend at 25 weeks. Here is Matthew West.
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1: 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I even heard he has a piano version of that song out wherever you stream music, so that might be worth checking out. 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
12: Hey, this is Cece Winans with the message of my song, Worthy of It All. Psalm 63 talks about God's love being better than life. And that is so true. When I think of the goodness of Jesus and all that he has done for me, I can't help but praise God. And this song, Worthy of It All, just puts it all in perspective. When I just think of all of the great things that God has done, what he continues to do, and not just because of what he's done, but just because of who he is. He's worthy of all of our praise, all of our strength. The Bible instructs us to love him with all of our heart, soul, and mind. Why? Because he deserves nothing less. He is worthy of it all.
1: 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And if you missed the news last weekend, I mentioned that she is part of a film called House of Worship. 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

0: 2020, the Countdown Magazine. That is your number 6 song from We the Kingdom. It's called Rescue Me. You know, they are releasing the 3rd album of 2026 this October. I mean, that is unheard of. Can you imagine doing 3 huge projects like that? I mean, I'm going to do good to finish just one project that I had slated for this year. So they're making me look bad over here, but that is awesome. I can't wait to check that out. Well, a huge thank you to Lawrence and Kenya, our newest member of the 20 The Countdown Magazine donor family. 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
7: Thomas Arnold has described perfectly what sets Christianity apart from all other world religions. He wrote, "The distinction between Christianity and all other systems of religion consists largely in this, that in other religions, men are found seeking after God, while Christianity is God seeking after men." 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
0: 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But the temperatures, it looks like they're 10 degrees cooler than they are here, so I'm a little envious of that. But let's hear from them.
12: 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We are known as the Space Coast here. 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
13: Hey, this is Micah Tyler with the message of my new song, Perfectly. I want to be perfect. I look around at the people next to me. I look on social media and over again, I see this perfect picture of someone's life. And I think to myself, God, when other people are brave, all I see is fear in my life. And then I remember that it's God's perfect love that casts out that fear. I feel like every time that I make a turn, it is heading down another broken road when I remember that God has a perfect plan for my life. See, at the end of the day, when we throw up our hands and we confess the places that we fall short, that's when God's perfect love shows up and loves us perfectly.
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0: 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Take the glory, it's yours.
1: 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That is from Bodie. It's his new song called Go For Broke. What a great song. Thanks for voting that one in there, too, and get to play it this week. That was exciting. Okay, listen up, because I have some new songs to play this weekend and get your vote on. Our first that I want to play from you is from Chris Tomlin. This is his new one called Doesn't

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1: I've had a few of those moments with him where we've had those in my humanness, they had the power of confession, I guess. It's really right. It's confession and apology. I messed up. I'm sorry. And to see there's no ifs, ands, or buts around it. It's just the power of what that means to people.
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4: It is time for our top three remaining songs this weekend, and kicking those off is Jamie McDonald. She's jumping in here with her song, Ain't No Way, on 20.

0: That is Josiah Queen back at number two again this week with his song Demons here on 20, the Countdown Magazine. You know, he's a month away from his European tour, by the way. He's going to have several stops in the UK, Denmark, France, the Netherlands, Germany, Switzerland, and Belgium. Well, if you can hang out for just a little while longer, we are about to play the number one song in Christian music. It'll be worth it, so stick around.
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